I've heard people say that too much of anything is not good for you, baby. But I don't know about that. As many times as we've loved and we've shared love and made love, it doesn't seem to me like it's enough. It's just not enough, baby.

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1: 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Here is Tom Gerrell.
2: Good evening. 11 trucks loaded with police riot squads have surrounded and sealed off Solidarity Labor Union headquarters in Warsaw, Poland tonight. This according to the Associated Press. And outside communications, both from the union headquarters and through the international operator, have been cut. Tonight's action by the police against Solidarity came following unconfirmed reports of heavy troop and police movements toward Warsaw and also toward Gdansk, the port city, where the union's leadership was meeting today. There are reports that communications also have been cut at Gdansk. In that meeting at Gdansk, Solidarity called for a day of protest next Thursday to object to the use of force and the threatened use of force by Polish authorities against the Solidarity Union. The Polish government warned earlier today that it would not tolerate such a protest next Thursday, and it was shortly after that warning that police arrived to seal off the Solidarity headquarters in Warsaw. The U.S. State Department here in Washington says it is following developments in Poland, but so far has no comment. We'll have late details on the weekend report tonight and tomorrow morning on This Week with David Brinkley at 11:30 Eastern Time Sunday morning. I'm Tom Gerrell, ABC News in Washington. Good evening.
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2: The Johnny Carson Show, starring Johnny Carson with Jill Corey. Brought to you by Jell-O, America's favorite gelatin dessert, and pre-cooked minute rice for perfect rice without cooking. And now, here's the young man who has to account for this half hour, Johnny Carson.
3: Thank you and good evening. I'm Johnny Carson. Now, the reason I say that is because I'm the only one who came out here when they introduced me. I've noticed on television it's kind of silly the way the announcers introduce the performer in a show. They say, the Jack Benny Show starring Jack Benny. And the Jackie Gleason Show starring Jackie Gleason. Who else is it going to star? It's really kind of ridiculous, the announcer says tonight, the Johnny Carson Show starring Andre Baruch. Now, I have a little problem I'd like to talk over with you people. I have found out in the past few weeks that I am lacking something that I should have to be really funny on television. And that is an easily identifiable characteristic. You know, something you can see right away in my physical makeup. Now, like Eddie Cantor, he gets big laughs talking about the size of his eyes. And Jimmy Durante, he's very funny about his nose. But I don't have any of those characteristics like that. So CBS sent me to the doctor here. And I took what they have as known as a comedy physical to see what he could find, you know, it would be funny. And he's been very successful. He was the guy responsible for Jackie Gleason. He said, Jackie, you have to be fat. And then he went to George Goble, and he said, George, you've got to be short. Look how it's paid off for him. And guess what he figured out for me? He said, you got to be tall and thin. And the remarkable part is he thinks I can do it without surgery. Of course, I'm going to have a little trouble with the thin part, he said. He says, I've got to put on 15 or 20 pounds to make it.

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1: Godzilla, King of the Monsters, alive, surging up from the depths of the sea on a tidal wave of terror to wreak vengeance on mankind.
2: Godzilla, King of the Monsters, it's alive!
1: A gigantic beast,
2: stalking the earth, crushing all before it.
1: In a cyclonic cavalcade of electrifying horror,
2: raging through the streets on a rampage of total destruction.
1: Godzilla, King of the Monsters,
2: incredible titan of terror,
1: wiping out a city of 6 million in a holocaust of flame.
2: Jet flames cannot destroy it.
1: Bombs cannot kill it.
2: All modern weapons fail.
1: Is this the end of our civilization?
2: Can the scientists of the world find a way to stop this creature?
1: For the answer, see Godzilla, King of the Monsters.
2: You may wish to deny it, but your eyes tell you it's true.
1: A tale to stun the mind.
2: More fantastic than any ever written by Jules Verne.
1: More terrifying than any ever shown on the screen.
2: Awesome.
1: Incredible.
2: Unbelievable.
1: A story beyond your wildest dreams.
2: Dynamic violence.
1: Savage action.
2: Spectacular thrills.
1: Godzilla, King of the Monsters.
2: Fantastic beyond comprehension.
1: Gripping beyond compare.
2: Astounding beyond belief.
1: The mightiest monster of them all.
2: See Godzilla, King of the Monsters.
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0: Yorkon Worthen und ist dann kam.
1: Sox lost again today, Sam. Sure could have used you coming out of the pen, buddy.

0: And now, Time Machine.
1: It would have been 7 years, the beginning of the third week in January of 1978, when I did my first show here on Chum as the host of the John Gilbert Show. We've had a lot of fun. We've had a lot of very traumatic, very loving, very caring, a lot of funny shows, a lot of educational shows. There have been some very emotional times, and there have been some very funny times. But I do hope that you have loved it and enjoyed it as much as I. This is our last show. This will be the last time, I guess, that we'll be able to say, as we usually say, the familiar sign-off for the John Gilbert Show. But I don't want any of you to think that I'm leaving, Chum, for I'm not. Because this station has treated me better than I have ever been treated in my 30-year career as a broadcaster. I've never had any interference and never had any problems with the people, the management and the staff, the programming department and everybody else. I guess the reason that we're ending it now is maybe because it's just getting a little too tough to do for me. Too tough to come up with a topic, sometimes too much emotion involved that I have to carry it home with me.

0: Chum has said, and I want you to know, that they have not said that they're getting out of the talk show business forever. Who knows? Someday soon we may both get back together and come back and do a talk show again. But this is the last one for a period of time. I would like to tell you a moment what I will be doing, and that is we'll be doing the John Gilbert Report, which will be heard periodically throughout the day, incorporated as a part of the newscasts. So rather than you call in to us here on the telephone with some of your problems and your complaints, etc., we hope that we'll be able to go out and see you so that we can come up with those problems and answers for you the same way. I'm looking forward to it. I'm pretty excited about it. But I want you to know that I'm really, really going to miss you. You don't sit behind a microphone like I have and talk to the countless hundreds of thousands of people that I have over a period of 7 years and walk away with it with a clear conscience. I can't. But I wanted to thank you that you have given me the greatest success, the greatest pleasure, and I guess the greatest feeling of helping people that I've ever had. A very, very special thanks has to go to George Nicholson, who's been the producer of my show for almost the full 7 years that I've been here. And without George, the show would never have been as successful as it has been. He deserves at least 50% of the credit. To Rob Collis, my technical director, who keeps me on time with the commercials, etc., a very special thanks. And needless to say, my right and sometimes my left arm included belongs to my secretary, Teresa Lumsden. We'll come back on the air here early in the new year with the John Gilbert Reports. Until then, the good Lord willing and we able, we'll be back with you soon. Until then, I'm John Gilbert. Thanks for listening. It's been a pleasure.
1: Time Machine.

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1: Stranger.
0: Where'd you get him?
1: I seen him with a rock.
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1: He might be a revenue.
0: He ain't no revenue.
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2: It's Oscar night in Hollywood. 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The Academy Award Orchestra, Andre Previn conducting.
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0: up, Jerry. What are you doing?
1: I'm singing.
0: This is singing.
1: Don't you like it?
0: No, I don't like it. You want to sing with me?
1: Can I sing with you?
0: Sure you can.
1: All right.
0: If I do not need it badly,
1: thanks, we'll give it.

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1: Full of germs, unsanitary.
0: Will you have some?
1: Oh, thank you.
0: Funny, funny, funny, what money can do.
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1: Dealt, all right?
0: If I got it.
1: Who's got it?
0: I don't need it.
1: But I need it.
0: If you need it.
1: And I need it.
0: You don't got it.
1: But I want it.
0: You can't get it. Shame on you.
1: What can I do?
0: Funny, funny, funny, what money can do them that have it.
1: Where'd they get it?
0: Get more of it.
1: Can they keep it?
0: The less they need it.
1: Who don't need it?
0: The more they love it.
1: How they love it.
0: And it's big.

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Man wants a gal proud to say that she'll become his loving wife.

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I've grown accustomed to the tune that she whistles night and noon. 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I was serenely independent and content before we met. 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
1: A crooner is defined as a male singer who sings slow, romantic songs in a soft, smooth voice. We'll include the ladies in that group as well. 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

0: It's fun to wander through the alphabet with you. 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
1: 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And the bartender whipped around and said, hey, we got a drink named after you. The grasshopper said, you got a drink named Irving?
2: Yeah, you better write that one down.
0: Hey, I got a date tomorrow night. Let's get going.
3: Want to wish you a lot of luck.
2: All right, here we go.
3: I got to see one of the Duncan sisters at 12:30.
0: $11,697, take three.
2: It's beautiful. You better carry your first aid kit with you.
4: You don't mind if I snap along with you, Dino? Here we go.
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0: Kawatha time machine
1: remembers.
2: We get letters, and from those letters we also get such eligible, enthusiastic gentlemen as our next three bachelors, our mail order panel for this afternoon. And here they are. Gentlemen, good afternoon to all of you. Well, with a Los Angeles postmark on his letter, bachelor number one is a student majoring in foreign languages, but he's also quite familiar, I'm sure, with the language of love. We'd like you to meet Joe Landon. In his letter, bachelor number two outlined the facts that he's played the string bass for 7 years. He's very interested in politics. In fact, he'd like to go into law and politics. And his name is Shannon Green. Shannon, good luck to you. A Burbank, California postmark decorated the letter of bachelor number three, who's a college student majoring in drama. He'd like to become a millionaire, wouldn't he? He likes baseball and traveling, and he signed his letter, John Ritter. John, good afternoon to you. And there we have three wild mail-order bachelors ready to meet our mail-order gal. Now, of course, to prevent our young lady from hearing the introductions of our three gentlemen, we've been keeping her isolated offstage in a soundproof room. Let's bring her on stage right now.
3: Ride the time machine at your Kawartha.
4: Music, memories, the soundtrack of your life. It's all right here as we turn back time. Now, another hour of nostalgia from the beautiful Kawartha region of Ontario, Canada, on the fantastic Kawartha

some of y'all never been down south too much. I'm gonna tell you a little bit about this so that you understand what I'm talking about. Down there we have a plant that grows out in the woods and the fields. Looks something like a turnip green. Nearby call it poke salad. Poke salad. Used to know a girl lived down there and she'd go out in the evenings and pick her a mess of it. 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They did all right.

Richard Spafford. Straight razor tote moment. Lord, I'm listening. Take my mess up.

0: And now, Time Machine, March 22nd, 1985.
1: Firemen have been on the scene of a fire at the European Deli ever since around 3 o'clock this morning. The fire has ripped through the two-story building, and right now they are fighting furiously to keep it from spreading to other buildings on the block on George Street between Simcoe and Charlotte. A general alarm was put out around 4 a.m., and since then the area has been sealed off. They are having a hard time with this blaze because it is burning very hot. It looks like they're going to be on the scene for some time. So far, amazingly, no report of injuries. For CHEX News, I'm James Carroll.
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0: Gilligan, the minnow's been beached.
1: Beached?
2: You're aboard the time machine.
1: When the storm was over and it was calm, you said we'd be home in no time.
0: It may take longer.
1: How are we going to get home? Look at those holes.
2: Go aboard the oldies.
1: When the passengers wake up and want to get off at the marina, what are you going to tell them?
0: Think of something.

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can't put it off any longer. I just gotta tell you, anyway.

Well, these guys had two hits in 1974. Passing Time was one of them. And here's the other. This is Molly from Barefoot on your KawarthaOldies.com, the fantastic Kawartha Time Machine.

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1: Where once the Osmond home stood, now just a pile of rubble. Darren was away working. Amy and their daughter got out just in the nick of time.
2: We gotta go. We gotta go.
3: It's pretty terrifying. It was a hopeless feeling.
1: Just last week, Austin Taylor finished putting on a new roof and siding.
4: He's full of fuel. The smell, the fuel is there.
1: During Fiona, furnace oil leaked into his basement. Now Taylor's paying for his family, including a 29-year-old daughter living with disabilities, to live in a hotel. Everywhere he turns for help, it's the same.
4: Leave a message, we'll call you back. We got no callbacks. The wife sits up all day with a phone ring, waiting for him to ring.
5: When I came here, the water was coming in too early.
1: Seven people used to live in this house. Terry Larish's dad passed down to him. On Monday, he says his insurance company told him he's not covered.
5: I don't understand why they're doing it. So, I don't know. Is that all this act in nature or act of God, whatever it is, it should be included in your insurance.
1: And the next day, he got another shock.
5: They went into my bank account and took a payment out of my bank account for the insurance. So, you get the gall.
1: And Larish can't rebuild on his own. He's laid off and on unemployment insurance. Osmond is hoping politicians will come through.
3: They're saying that they're going to look after us.
0: Time Machine.

0: Kawatha time machine remembers.
1: You even had me fooled, Dr. Kimball. And that's saying something. And I don't want to spoil what you did for Claire.
2: What are you going to do?
1: I'm going to leave you here quietly with Bob.
3: You're one of them they're looking for, aren't you?
2: Yes, I am.
3: Brady says you're a killer.
2: Well, there was a killing. I was convicted. I couldn't prove my innocence, and I still can.
3: There's a station wagon down in the garage. He wants me to take you downtown with him.
4: The Fugitive. A QM production. Starring David Janssen as Dr. Richard Kimball, an innocent victim of blind justice, falsely convicted for the murder of his wife. Reprieved by fate when a train wreck freed him en route to the death house. Freed him to hide in lonely desperation, to change his identity, to toil at many jobs. Freed him to search for a one-armed man he saw leave the scene of the crime. Freed him to run before the relentless pursuit of the police lieutenant obsessed with his capture.
5: The guest stars in tonight's story, Ed Begley, Richard Anderson, Diana Vanderbliss. Tonight's episode, Runner in the Dark.

0: All is late again.
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2: My head was throwing up all over the place. You don't buy that excuse, I'm quitting.
3: Go worth the oldies.
2: I'm ashamed.
1: That guy's too hard on her.

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1: Hi, 12:15 at your music station, Chum. And this is Terry Steele. After this weekend, I think the weatherman got confused when he was back in university with cold fronts, warm fronts, and tavern fronts.

0: vacation of a lifetime on American Airlines, anywhere they fly on the face of the earth. 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Stick it on the rear window of your car and stick with Chum to win the world.
1: Well, I got my shoulders back. I got my chest out. Got my shoes off. I'm ready to do some partying right now.

Carlino Theater. Dixie and Bloor, one of my favorite spots. Chum T-shirts, superstar albums, John Travolta, The Manhattans, and Neil Diamond, Beautiful Noise. Frankie Valli, swearing to God.

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0: Well, so many artists have recorded this song over the years, but Tom Jones back in 1967 made it his own with the Green, Green Grass of Home. 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
1: Sweetheart, don't look at me like that. It's going to be amazing.
0: This is the fantastic Kawartha Time Machine. And the

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0: Lurch, wouldn't you like to go to that ball just once?
1: York aboard the time machine.
0: Why doesn't he want to go to that ball? He's becoming progressively shy. Did it ever occur to you that he might not be normal?
1: York aboard the oldies.
2: Actually, it's a time machine.
3: York aboard the oldies.

0: laugh track.
1: 90 years old and start to drink, and ain't that something? I told my don't you know every time you go into a bar, the devil go in there with you?
2: Because if he does, he buys his own drink.
1: Oh, I'm so glad he did. I don't know what to do. One day I said to him, I said, I'm going to give you a little demonstration. I went out the door and I got a worm. And I put it in a glass of water. The little worm swam all around the glass of water. I took that same worm and put it over in the glass of whiskey. The little worm was in that glass of whiskey about 2 minutes and keeled over dead. I said, what does that prove? What does that prove?
2: He said, Bruce, if you drink whiskey, you won't have worms.
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0: The Kawatha Time Machine remembers.
1: The end of the Civil War was near when quite accidentally a hero who sneezed abruptly seized retreat and reversed it to victory.

0: How long is it going to take the men to store that hay, Sergeant?
1: Hey, Garn, how long is it going to take the men to store that hay?
2: Dobbs, how long is it going to take to store the hay?
3: Duffy, how long is it going to take us to store that hay?
4: I don't know, Dobbs.
3: I don't know, Agarn.
2: I don't know, Sarge.
1: I don't know, Captain.
0: Do you think they can finish by noon?
1: Duffy, can you finish by noon?
2: Captain, I demand to be relieved of this detail.
0: Well, what's the matter, Agarn?
2: He went under my head to Duffy.
1: Oh, come on, get a hold of yourself.
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7: I'm probably gonna regret this. I need a waitress. You need a job. 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
6: Don't worry, the oldies.
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0: Sure!
1: Go worth the oldies!
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0: And now, Time Machine.
1: Two London policemen were heard last night during a scene outside a cinema near the Elephant and Castle where the film Rock Around the Clock is being shown.
2: One of them singing a rock and roll song, they blocked the footpath, forced other pedestrians into the roadway and climbed over parked vehicles. The magistrate, who described the incident as organized hooliganism, said it was a pity that the youths had to be brought to court. He said, it would be very much better if the police were allowed to deal with you in a way which would give you something to rock and roll about.
1: The Watch Committee at Blackburn has prohibited the showing next week of the film Rock Around the Clock. The chairman said the committee...
2: Showing of the film has now been prohibited in 15 places, and the rank organization has banned Sunday showings at all its cinemas.
3: The minor Queen Elizabeth glided in sedately enough. It was Southampton that was rock and rolling for the arrival of Bill Haley and his Comets. Here on a tour of Britain, Bill left for London, and soon that boat train was rocking over the rails in hep time. At Waterloo, the king of rock and roll was welcomed by, well, just dig those happy cats and not a square in sight. Yes, the visit of Bill Haley began in grand style. The forthcoming tour will be crazy man crazy. So you cats, keep your enthusiasm in bounds and don't let the squares knock the rock.
0: Time machine.

0: The Wafa time machine remembers.
1: Thank you very much, sir. Thank you. Well, this next song will have to be our last one for this evening. Yes! Oh, yes! You know, sorry, but contrary to public opinion, we've never done any longer than this. So, we'd like to thank everybody here tonight for coming along. Thank you very much. Thank you. Thank you very much. And we all hope that you've enjoyed the show. Have you enjoyed the show? It will be good. Great. Lovely. Thank you very much. And we'd like to finish off with a song which was recently on one of our albums over here. It's an old Little Richard song and it's called Long Tall Sally.

0: from the Kawartha region of Ontario, Canada, bringing cottage country to the world with the best in nostalgia and the songs you've been missing.
1: What'd you get?
2: Septic tank.
1: For the anniversary.
0: This is the fantastic Kawartha Time Machine.
1: You're a fine son, Mark.

0: 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Now you forget that powder puff and get your mind on racing.
1: You're aboard the time machine.
2: Oh, excuse me, sir. Very impressive looking racing cars here, but I don't seem to see the little box

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She knows a woman's place

0: And now, Time Machine.
1: And it's two balls and two strikes on Joe Carter. Joe has had his moments. Trying to lay off that ball low to the outside part of the plate, and he just went after one. Two balls and two strikes on it. Here's the pitch on the way. A swing and a belt. Left field. Way back. Blue Jays win it. The Blue Jays are World Series champions as Joe Carter hits a three-run home run in the ninth inning, and the Blue Jays have repeated as World Series champions. Touch them all, Joe. You'll never hit a bigger home run in your life.
2: Time Machine.

This was the Fortunes' first hit back in 65, You Got Your Troubles and I've Got Mine. And then 6 years later in 1971, they came back with Here Comes That Rainy Day Feeling. Bit of a theme going there, here on the Time Machine.

0: Kawatha time machine remembers.
1: Just remember Clearasil, the all-night medicine treatment when you've got complexion problems. This is a multi-talented man, a songwriter, a humorist, and a fellow who has now one of the biggest sellers in the country, a song called Dang Me. You know, when you and I had a second to talk in the dressing room, I found out more about this man. I knew he had a varied background. How long have you been writing songs?
2: Oh, about 6 years, I guess, something like that.
1: Did you write that one?
2: Uh-huh. Made it up.
1: You obviously have a good sense of humor. You perform as a humorist?
2: Well, kind of both, I guess. I'm funny, but looks ain't everything. You know, it's that kind of a thing.
1: I've seen you bother Johnny Carson every now and again. You make funny sounds. Is this something new?
2: Yeah, it's just, I just discovered about a year or so ago I could make some of them, you know. So I started developing.
1: This is an old hobby of mine. This, incidentally, is a successful songwriter who is not only a performer and a humorist on his own. Can you do the telephone thing without great strain? I know you got a cold, but could you do it?
2: I can try it. I've got a telephone infection today. I don't... It's ringing.
3: Hello?
2: Hello, ABC, are you doing everything today? They hung up on me.
1: Roger, if you had a choice, and I suppose it's like all talented people, would you prefer to be a humorist, a songwriter, a recording artist, sound maker?
2: Yeah.
1: If you could only do one thing.
2: Well, I just want to be an entertainer. I don't know. I'd rather be just a singer, performer.
1: If you have a chance, you've got to get a chance to see this fellow when he travels around. You have an album coming out, don't you? Is it out now?
2: They pulled Dang Me out of the album. It was in there.
1: And the album is called?
2: Roger and Out.
1: All right. Roger, we'll send you to the autograph table if we may.
2: Fine. Thank you very much.
1: Nice to have you with us. Roger Miller, ladies and gentlemen. We'll join you at the autograph table. We'll be back in just a moment.
0: We just set it, turn it on, and there we are.
4: The Fantastic Kawatha Time Machine.
0: Time Machine. I call it a Wayback.
4: On

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1: There's a new kind of Elvis excitement coming your way. An Elvis you'll want to hear again and again. Love letters.
2: Love letters straight from your heart.
1: Elvis's new album, Love Letters. It starts with Elvis soft and low, and it moves like lightning into high gear. Elvis, singing 11 songs you'll want to write love letters about, because every one's a special love letter to you. Love Letters, all signed by Elvis on his new album, available now on RCA Records and Tapes.
3: Here's the latest weather forecast for Peterborough and the Kawartha Lakes for the next 7 days from the Kawartha Time Machine. It will be a cloudy day today for this first day of the new month with a 30% chance of showers. The high will be around 22 Celsius. Thursday night stays cloudy with a 40% chance of showers and an overnight low of 10. Tomorrow will remain mostly cloudy with a 30% chance of showers. The high will reach about 17. Friday night brings cloudy periods and a much cooler low of 4. For the first weekend of October, a mix of sun and cloud is expected for Saturday, with a high near 16. Saturday night will be cloudy, with an overnight low of 7. Sunday looks to be mainly cloudy, with a high around 17. The overnight forecast calls for continued cloudiness, with the low near 7. Monday should bring a mix of sun and cloud. Temperatures will be cooler, reaching about 15. Monday night will be partly cloudy, with the temperature falling to around 3. Tuesday will see a mix of sun and cloud as well, with a high near 14. Skies will become partly cloudy overnight, with a low of about 4. By Wednesday, expect a mix of sun and cloud, with temperatures continuing to run on the cool side. The high should be around 15, with an overnight low near 5. In summary, October begins mild but unsettled, with some showers on Thursday and Friday. The weekend turns cooler, and overnight temperatures become noticeably chilly early next week. And that's your weather from the Kawartha Time Machine.

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It took a while for Fleetwood Mac to get going. Thinking back to the late 60s with Peter Green, and back in 75 they got noticed with Rhiannon. Stevie Nicks on lead vocal for that. And then in 76 the album Rumors, and did they take off? They were everywhere. Always hoping for and looking for a reunion, but now with the loss of Christine McVie, it will never happen. Fleetwood Mac, everywhere on the fantastic Kawartha Time Machine.

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Johnny MacDonald was no horseman, but he knew that's just what he must soon provide. Not cowboys, not cavalry or an army, but policemen with orders well defined.

0: And now, Time Machine.
1: The Arrow, the plane which Canadians saw fly through the sky with such speed and pride, is to be no more. A casualty not of enemy guns or missiles, but of the very progress that created it. It is a casualty, too, for the 13,000 Canadians whose jobs have depended on the Arrow. For the Avro Company, whose executives pushed it to completion. For the engineers and the draftsmen at their drawing boards. And for Malton, the town that planes built. A typically chill February day in Ottawa. On Parliament Hill, an expectant hush as the Prime Minister rises to speak. Minutes later, wire services carried his statement across the country. At 11:14 a.m., it arrived in the central newsroom of the CBC in Toronto on the yellow flimsy of the Canadian press. The first bulletin was terse and to the point. It read, Prime Minister Diefenbaker announced today that the Arrow Jet Interceptor Program is being terminated immediately. And the Arrow Project, born in controversy in 1952, had ended in controversy 7 years later.
2: Time Machine!

0: Kawatha Time Machine remembers.
1: Wait a minute. There's something going on here. And here. And here. That one man and only one man can solve. The world is in turmoil. Frenzied diplomats turn to their computers and come up with the one individual on Earth who can snatch victory from defeat.
2: Flint! Flint!
1: And here he is, the Total Man. Our man, Flint. James Coburn.
3: Don't let that sleepy look fool you, girls. Our man Flint can handle everything. Lives it up like mad. Private barber. Personal valet. He fences for breakfast. Karate's for lunch. Dances for dinner. Kisses anytime. Visits the most sensational places. And knows just the right thing to do for unexpected company like boss Lee J. Cobb.
4: Lower your hand slowly and smile.
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3: And when our man Flint discovers a spy like gorgeous Gila Golan close to home, his superb training and instant reflexes take over.
5: You won't believe me.
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1: And this is Dr. Schneider. Schneider, the man behind it all. His plot is diabolical but irresistible.
6: My sole purpose in life is to bring pleasure to my companions.
1: Mention pleasure, and Flint is right on the job.
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1: He's as much at home in the Casbah as he is in the boudoir. Or anywhere else, for that matter.

Here's the latest weather forecast for Peterborough and the Kawartha Lakes for the next 7 days from the Kawartha Time Machine. It will be a cloudy day today for this first day of the new month with a 30% chance of showers. The high will be around 22 Celsius. Thursday night stays cloudy with a 40% chance of showers and an overnight low of 10. Tomorrow will remain mostly cloudy with a 30% chance of showers. The high will reach about 17. Friday night brings cloudy periods and a much cooler low of 4. For the first weekend of October, a mix of sun and cloud is expected for Saturday, with a high near 16. Saturday night will be cloudy, with an overnight low of 7. Sunday looks to be mainly cloudy, with a high around 17. The overnight forecast calls for continued cloudiness, with the low near 7. Monday should bring a mix of sun and cloud. Temperatures will be cooler, reaching about 15. Monday night will be partly cloudy, with the temperature falling to around 3. Tuesday will see a mix of sun and cloud as well, with a high near 14. Skies will become partly cloudy overnight, with a low of about 4. By Wednesday, expect a mix of sun and cloud, with temperatures continuing to run on the cool side. The high should be around 15, with an overnight low near 5. In summary, October begins mild but unsettled, with some showers on Thursday and Friday. The weekend turns cooler, and overnight temperatures become noticeably chilly early next week. And that's your weather from the Kawartha Time Machine.

Well, the last thing I remember, Doc, I started to swerve. 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
3: Yeah.
4: It certainly means the world to be able to stand up in front of a group of individuals and speak from the heart, especially on a day like today.
5: End the day like yesterday, a day for truth and reconciliation, where every child mattered. An event held at the Healthy Planet Arena in the city yesterday that brought Indigenous communities and all communities together to reflect, to mourn, and to unify in both grief and hope. Attendee Marcia Smoke said it's taken time for victims to find their voices.
6: It's taken years and years for them to find their voices. Sometimes maybe thinking people won't believe them, and sometimes because it's just too painful to talk about what they experienced as children.
7: There were children that attended residential schools that never came home. This continues to be the dark reality of Canadian history, and something that we need to, for us to, as Canadians, to grapple with, correct, and understand as we go forward, as we implement all 94 recommendations from the Truth and Reconciliation Commission.
8: The calls to action are there, and we have not made enough progress yet on exactly what has been laid out clearly. I think showing up is one of the most important parts of just being a human in life. Whether it's Truth and Reconciliation or pride, we need to show up and support others, and especially people who are being actively harmed and attacked.
5: Peterborough Mayor Jeff Leal and MP Emma Harrison both attended the event in the city, while in the county, a similar gathering acknowledging the truth. Here's County Warden Bonnie Clark.
9: It's about respect as well, and I think that is really the key, acknowledging what has happened in the past and owning it, but moving to the future and building on relationships.
5: There's little doubt progress has been made since the beginnings of Truth and Reconciliation and Orange Shirt Day. But Chief Lori Carr of Hiawatha First Nation says there's still much more to be done.
10: There's still racism that occurs. There's still denialism that occurs. So we need to continue to be strong, and we need to continue to get our message out.
5: And as much as reconciliation is a foundational response, the OPP's Steve Galeazza at the county event spoke of feedback from a Truth and Reconciliation outreach last year, suggesting a greater emphasis needs to be placed on and more dialogue about the truth.
11: The feedback said we spoke too much of reconciliation and not enough about the truth. Trust is something that's earned every day. They have to go out, and it's every call for service, every interaction, they need to earn the trust of that individual.
10: The more people we have out, the more people that support and learn about our truth, then, you know, things get better. Things get better when we work together.
5: Still, Christine Binks says Peterborough City and County continues to make lasting progress towards truth and reconciliation.
4: Peterborough is very unique and embracing of the Indigenous community. And as long as we continue to work together, I can see a long and healthy relationship for years to come.
5: And we thank Global News Peterborough for the audio. And with that, good morning from the Kawartha Time Machine here in the Eastern Time Zone, where local news is all we do. This is Gordon Gibbon from Peterborough, the Kawartha Lakes, and the Haliburton Highlands. Today's News Digest for Thursday, October 1st. From Peterborough overnight, the old stone schoolhouse on Hunter Street West in the city opposite the Cathedral of St. Peter and Chains has been demolished. The razing began Monday after council voted in August not to grant the property a heritage designation. The property is owned by the Roman Catholic Diocese of Peterborough, and the stone structure had been damaged in a 2015 arson. It was built in 1845. There are reports the diocese has plans for a housing project on the property. From Lindsay and the Kay Lakes, the voices of local youth will be heard nationally, courtesy of Fenland Falls' own Avalon Lube, being selected to represent the area as a new member of BGC Canada's Youth Advisory Circle. The circle is comprised of 10 youth leaders between the ages of 16 and 21 from across the country who have strong connections to their local BGC clubs. Lube is a member of BGC Kawarthas. Well done. Scott Young Public School in Omimi has 17 new trees in its yard thanks to a helpful grant from Trees Canada. The trees will be used as a lesson in classrooms to show students the importance of land through Indigenous teachings. Students will also be water wishing, where they'll write their wishes on a biodegradable paper, put it into water, and use that water on the trees. From the Highlands, it may not be ski season yet, but Sir Sam's Ski and Resort has their ski lifts operating already, not for the snow, but for the fall colors. The lift has been running weekends for viewing of the fall colors, and there's another lift planned for this weekend. We can tell you the fall colors are beginning to peak in the Highlands, as we witnessed ourselves yesterday, and will probably be at or near their peak by this weekend. Those are your headlines for Thursday, October 1st. The source material and audio today from Global News Peterborough, the Peterborough Examiner, Kawartha Lakes Weekly, and the Highlander. Still ahead, the Kawartha Sports Beat.
12: From Hollywood. The Jack Benny Program. With Jack's special guest, Frankie Avalon. 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
15: Kansky had it, lost it, Eisenman picks it up. Eisenman moving, blue line, chance.
5: From the Kawartha Sports Machine, it may be hockey night tonight in the city as the Peets play host to Erie, and the team will be debuting one new player while lamenting the unexpected loss of another, as goaltender Owen Wilson has left the team for the NCAA. It was always his intent to pursue hockey south of the border following his time in junior. But it's come to light that over the weekend, a preferred college in the U.S. suddenly lost their first-string goalie to injury for the season. And over the weekend, offered Wilson a full scholarship if he would get them out of a bind. Following Saturday's home game here in the city, he discussed it with his parents, who themselves were in the city for the game, and decided that the scholarship opportunity was just too good to pass up. Otherwise, Wilson was fully committed to the Peets for the season and beyond. He's a native of Minnesota in the U.S. This all leaves the Peets with two goaltenders. Hometown boy Mason Johnston has started two games, allowing 11 goals and two losses after playing just 17 games over the previous two seasons. And Luka Jelena, a 2024 draft pick, has yet to play an OHL regular season game. Some good news, though, for the Peets, however, in that Lucas Carmiris is set to make his Peets debut tonight following two knee surgeries after crashing into the boards on the opening day of the 2025 training camp, re-injuring a knee which had caused him to miss a significant playing time previously. He wound up having surgery and, while working his way back, injured the other knee. It led to a second surgery and Carmiris missing the entire season. But he's back tonight, with recent acquisition Cameron Hankai expected to be in the lineup as well. And Adam Novotny has been named OHL Player of the Week. And still with the Peets, we continue with our serial of Peets 101, the book authored by Nick Caravaggio. Today is chapter 44, all about Stevie Y. Catch you following the sports at 8 and 10 a.m. with a repeat at 6:30 p.m. as you head to the PMC for the game. And for a second straight year, the Peterborough Century 21 Lakers have named defender and faceoff specialist Jake Withers their MVP for the season. Withers received the award voted on by the players themselves during the team's annual year-end banquet at the Social over the weekend. Congrats. And with that, you're up to date on what's been happening in the Kawartha region and the Halliburton Highlands. Gordon Gibb reporting. Still ahead, your Kawartha regional weather forecast and more from the Time Machine.
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3: Some musings for a Friday. The great debate of provincial leaders is now over and all three claim victory. I was interested to see Andrea Horvath perform and I wasn't surprised with her showing. She gained a lot of much-needed exposure and likely boosted the NDP chances. Tim Hudak kept to his script and went after the Premier and scored big with his attack over the cancelled Mississauga power plant just 11 days before the vote. Dalton McGuinty, well, he looked like a bird ready to fly with his arm waving around and all the gestures. He looked uncomfortable many times. Next up, the local debate on Kojiko. Now, I missed the start of the program and began to wonder where Dave Nichol was. The veteran NDPer was obviously frustrated at his lack of airtime. Frankly, I thought the format needed to be reworked. When he did get a chance, he seemed to be groping a bit, not coming across in his usual strong fashion. Alan Wilson did nothing to bring down Jeff Leal. Wilson stayed with the Hudak stuff and not enough local positions were discussed. Leal showed a lot of passion. He can defend and he can cut with the best. So even with Dean Del Mastro's famous poll, Leal does have the lead with Nichol and Wilson fighting for second place, which gets you little more than a pat in the back. Other areas that got a little more than lip service, mental health, particularly teen problems and long-term care. Didn't hear much about that. I'm John Badham, Strictly Personal.
4: This is Pete's 101. The serialized history of the Peterborough Petes hockey franchise as adapted from the book of the same name. And this is Chapter 44. Long before he was an NHL coach, Jacques Martin was a part-time school teacher in Ottawa while moonlighting as a scout for the Peterborough Petes. He was one of the first to discover a small, modest, reserved 14-year-old boy so talented that he had skipped the level of minor hockey to play against kids much older than he. That boy was Steve Yzerman. Although he was born in Cranbrook, BC on May 9, 1965, Yzerman's parents moved into Peen, Ontario later that year when his father began work for the federal government. From a young age, Yzerman quickly began to establish himself as a superstar, despite his small physique. Yzerman's biggest asset was his capacity to read the game. Martin informed Pete's coach Dave Dryden, brother of Ken, that he liked how games seemed to revolve around Yzerman. And so it was, after much persistence on Martin's part, Dryden decided to visit Yzerman and his family in the Peon. Following a productive introduction, Dryden's only concern was that Yzerman was only 5'9" and 155 pounds. When he looked at Yzerman's parents, who weren't that much taller, Dryden wondered just how much more the future Hall of Famer might grow. Well, Dryden ultimately decided to take the chance and bring Yzerman to Peterborough, selecting him in the first round, fourth overall in the 81 OHL Priority Draft. Once he was on the ice, Yzerman quickly surprised his coach with his skill and maturity. Dryden noted that Yzerman showed an intense focus on becoming a more talented hockey player. He always seemed to be in a position where he wouldn't necessarily be near the puck, but to get in a position to get the puck and dish it off to somebody else. This according to Dryden in a commentary to the CBC. Stevie was totally into the game at all times. There was an intensity and a fire to show that he wants to be the best player he can be. In his 2 years with the Petes, Yzerman played in 114 regular season games, scored 63 goals, and had 92 assists for 155 points. He was selected to play for Canada's national junior team in 1983 and capture the bronze medal. Steve was one of the best players I ever saw in Peterborough. This according to Peterborough Examiner former reporter Mike Brophy. When he came to the city, he wasn't even 16 yet. He was a small player, but he was probably the most skilled guy I'd ever seen in my 14 years covering the Peterborough Petes. Even with all his accomplishments with the Petes, Yzerman still had a strong, modest outlook on his capacities as a hockey player, a trait that would follow him throughout his career. Prior to the 1983 NHL draft in Montreal, Yzerman was projected to be taken high in the first round, but the news did little to convince him. Pete's historian Don Barry recalled Yzerman's state of mind on the eve of the draft. I remember leading up to the draft, Barry said. Stevie came up to me and asked if he was going to be picked at all. That's how modest he was. Later that day, Eisenman was selected fourth overall by the Detroit Red Wings. As you'll hear in this clip from Gary Dalladay, who was at the Forum in Montreal for the draft.
5: As expected, way earlier this morning, 9 o'clock, Minnesota's Lou Nanny, as he said he would, making Brian Lawton the first draft choice of this 83 draft. Lawton out of Mount St. Charles High School in Rhode Island. Hartford kind of surprised a few folks. They passed on Pat LaFontaine of Verdun, taking Turgeon of Hull, and then the New York Islanders with the third choice coming along and grabbing LaFontaine. The fourth choice overall, and the first from the Ontario Hockey League, was Peterborough's own Steve Yzerman.
4: Yzerman made an immediate impact in his rookie season, and in 1984 was voted to the NHL All-Rookie Team. Recognized by his peers as one of the best players in the league, the Detroit captain was honored with the Lester B. Pearson Award, now called the Ted Lindsay Award, as the NHL's most outstanding player. Stevie Y led the Red Wings to four Stanley Cup final appearances and won three. He was an integral part of Team Canada's 2002 Olympic gold medal in Salt Lake City, Utah. After he retired from the NHL, Yzerman was named executive director of Team Canada and formed back-to-back gold medal winning teams in 2010 in Vancouver and 2014 in Sochi, Russia. After spending several seasons with the Tampa Bay Lightning, Yzerman took over as GM of the Detroit Red Wings in 2019. Stevie Y on Feats 101. Next up, Chapter 45. And an iconic rivalry, the Peets versus the Jennies. We'll see you next time. Peets 101 is based on the book of the same name by Peterborough author and longtime Peets fan Nick Caravaggio. The book is available on Amazon. Peets 101 is heard every weekday home game night for the regular season and playoffs as part of the Morning Sports Report on the Kawartha Time Machine, with a repeat at 6:30 p.m. as fans head to the rink for the game. Thank you for listening. And as always, go Peets, go.
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4: Overcast for the remainder of the week with showers. Chance of rain today, 60%, a high of 23. It'll be humid, though, today, with a humidex of 30. UV index moderate at 3. Overcast overnight. Chance for showers this evening. Low of 14. Showers continuing into tomorrow, but ending at some point later on in the morning for Friday with a high of 18. It'll clear after that. UV index low at 2. Clear and 6 overnight. The weekend, not too bad. First weekend of October, mainly sunny on Saturday with a high of 18, clear and plus 4 overnight. Sun cloud mix on Sunday with a high of 20, a low with the rain returning of plus 5 overnight. For next week, Monday mix of sun and cloud, 14 for the high, 0 for the low. Tuesday sun cloud mix as well, 13 daytime with a low of 2. And for Wednesday, a mix of sun and cloud and a forecast high of 16. That is our daytime normal high for this time of year. Overnight lows around 5.
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1: Oh, it surprised me, Joe. Get a little in your mouth. Your poor wife, how does she do it?
2: Maybe with a dish rag.
1: Oh, that's very funny. But she needs Bounty. It's the quick picker-upper. Look, Bounty here, Marl brand here. In they go. You see? Bounty absorbs more liquid faster. Strong, too.
2: Rosie, the missus will love Bounty.
1: Sure, it's the quick picker-upper.
3: Hello there, Peabody here. Once again, it is time to take another revealing peek back into history.
4: And time for the almanac for this 1st of October, the late Donny Hathaway, born in 1945. Herb Fame, one half of Peaches and Herb, is 84. Julie Andrews, 91 today. Her actor mate in the movie Hawaii, Richard Harris, born in 1930. The late Roger Williams in 1924. On TV, 1955, The Honeymooners debuts on CBS, replacing his variety series, him being Jackie Gleason, of course. Production ended after 39 episodes. We run The Honeymooners quite often on Sunday evening. In music, 2004, Bruce Palmer died of a heart attack at 58. The Canadian was a member of the Minor Birds and Buffalo Springfield, also worked with Crosby, Stills, Nash and Young, and Neil Young solo. 1990, New Kids on the Block were listed by Forbes magazine as the fifth richest entertainers in North America, with an income of $78 million that year, selling more than 80 million albums worldwide. 1982, John Cougar Mellencamp went to number one on both the album and singles chart with American Fool and Jack and Diane, respectively. American Fool, released under the moniker of John Cougar, was his fifth studio album, while the song, which marked the second single off the album following Hurt So Good, became his biggest hit. According to Mellencamp, Jack and Diane was inspired by the Tennessee Williams film Sweet Bird of Youth and focused on an interracial relationship. However, because of pressure from record execs, he was forced to evolve the lyrics instead, making it about two teenagers. 1977, Elton John became the first musician to be honored in New York City's Madison Square Garden Hall of Fame. 1977, same day, Miko enjoyed a two-week run at number one with his disco version of the Star Wars theme. We all remember that. 1966, Jimi Hendrix appeared live for the first time in the UK when he jammed with Cream. And 1965, Bob Dylan appeared at Carnegie Hall in New York, introducing his new touring band made up of Robbie Robertson, Garth Hudson, Rick Danko, Richard Manuel, and Lee Von Helm. They would become known, of course, simply as The Band. Previously known as The Hawks, along with Ronnie Hawkins, they were recommended to Dylan by John Hammond Jr. for Dylan's first tour, having gone electric. The band, of course, as they would become known, performed alongside Dylan until 1967 and became one of the most renowned backing bands of all time. And, of course, then, one of the most renowned bands. And many remember them when the old Brock Ballroom closed in the 60s with Ronnie Hawkins and the Hawks, then not known as The Band, but that's who they were, and they went on to superstardom. Remembering The Band on The Time Machine.

road rehab and highway headaches at the half include Buckhorn Road in and around the intersection of the Curve Lake First Nation, where signal traffic lights have been installed but not yet active. But what's really slowing things down, the repaving continuing on Buckhorn Road between the Curve Lake turnoff and Buckhorn. Long lines of traffic late yesterday as heavy equipment continued to work, looking as if their bottleneck may wrap up by the end of the week, but could be an issue until then. We continue the check.

Well, as much as we gross about having to turn back the hands of time or moving the clocks forward in the spring, we wouldn't mind the capacity to turn back the hands of time from an age standpoint. Here's Tyrone Davis on the fantastic Kawartha Time Machine.

Well, what can you say about these guys? They ruled Canadian Top 40 radio. They came in from the West and took the country and the world by storm with hits such as Sweet City Woman. That was their second top 10 hit. Their first one was Carry Me. Also gave us Devil You, Minstrel Gypsy, Hit the Road Jack. Playing in the band, and this one, Me My Stone, the boys of the Stampeders, your toward the oldies.com.

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1: 1982.
2: The United Nations is preparing to vote later this afternoon on a new Falkland Island ceasefire resolution. Ginny Casola reports.
3: The amended resolution would call for a ceasefire in the Falklands, but it differs greatly from the original version introduced yesterday by Spain and Panama. The new version includes provisions of two earlier UN Falklands resolutions. Most importantly, it asks for the Argentines to withdraw from the Falklands. The resolution introduced yesterday by Spain and Panama was not expected to receive approval. Britain is opposed to it, and even if it got enough votes to pass, Britain could have vetoed it. Janico Selda at the United Nations.
2: British troops, meanwhile, are continuing to soften up Argentine positions in Port Stanley, still hoping to avoid a bloody battle.
4: The Ministry of Defense continues its three-day-old blackout on news of operations on the Falklands. But defense sources say British paratroops and Marines are keeping up concentrated artillery fire on the estimated 7,000 Argentines garrisoned at Stanley. Dispatches from British correspondents, subject to military censorship, say that one particular target is the Moody Brook camp just outside Stanley. Britain's tiny Royal Marine garrison was located there before the Argentine invasion. Reporters say the British troops are now close enough to the Argentines to keep track of them through binoculars. Sources say helicopters, snowmobiles, and jeeps are bringing forward guns, supplies, and ammunition for the expected battle at Stanley. Jim Colasar, London.
0: Time Machine.

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1: It's Canadian Legion Convention Time in Peterborough. 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
1: It certainly means the world to be able to stand up in front of a group of individuals and speak from the heart, especially on a day like today.
2: And the day like yesterday, a day for truth and reconciliation, where every child mattered. An event held at the Healthy Planet Arena in the city yesterday that brought Indigenous communities and all communities together to reflect, to mourn, and to unify in both grief and hope. Attendee Marcia Smoke said it's taken time for victims to find their voices.
3: It's taken years and years for them to find their voices. Sometimes maybe thinking people won't believe them, and sometimes because it's just too painful to talk about what they experienced as children.
4: There were children that attended residential schools that never came home. This continues to be the dark reality of Canadian history, and something that we need to, for us to, as Canadians, to grapple with, correct, and understand as we go forward, as we implement all 94 recommendations from the Truth and Reconciliation Commission.
5: The calls to action are there, and we have not made enough progress yet on exactly what has been laid out clearly. I think showing up is one of the most important parts of just being a human in life. Whether it's Truth and Reconciliation or pride, we need to show up and support others, and especially people who are being actively harmed and attacked.
2: Peterborough Mayor Jeff Leal and MP Emma Harrison both attended the event in the city, while in the county, a similar gathering acknowledging the truth. Here's County Warden Bonnie Clark.
6: It's about respect as well. And I think that is really the key, acknowledging what has happened in the past and owning it, but moving to the future and building on relationships.
2: There's little doubt progress has been made since the beginnings of Truth and Reconciliation and Orange Shirt Day. But Chief Lori Carr of Hiawatha First Nation says there's still much more to be done.
7: There's still racism that occurs. There's still denialism that occurs. So we need to continue to be strong, and we need to continue to get our message out.
2: And as much as reconciliation is a foundational response, the OPP's Steve Galeazza at the county event spoke of feedback from a Truth and Reconciliation outreach last year, suggesting a greater emphasis needs to be placed on and more dialogue about the truth.
8: The feedback said we spoke too much of reconciliation and not enough about the truth. Trust is something that's earned every day. They have to go out, and it's every call for service, every interaction. They need to earn the trust of that individual.
7: The more people we have out, the more people that support and learn about our truth, then, you know, things get better. Things get better when we work together.
2: Still, Christine Binks says Peterborough City and County continues to make lasting progress towards truth and reconciliation.
1: Peterborough is very unique and embracing of the Indigenous community. And as long as we continue to work together, I can see a long and healthy relationship for years to come.
2: And we thank Global News Peterborough for the audio. And with that, good morning from the Kawartha Time Machine here in the Eastern Time Zone, where local news is all we do. This is Gordon Gibbon from Peterborough, the Kawartha Lakes, and the Haliburton Highlands. Today's News Digest for Thursday, October 1st. From Peterborough overnight, the old stone schoolhouse on Hunter Street West in the city opposite the Cathedral of St. Peter in Chains has been demolished. The razing began Monday after council voted in August not to grant the property a heritage designation. The property is owned by the Roman Catholic Diocese of Peterborough, and the stone structure had been damaged in a 2015 arson. It was built in 1845. There are reports the diocese has plans for a housing project on the property. From Lindsay and the Kay Lakes, the voices of local youth will be heard nationally, courtesy of Fenland Falls' own Avalon Lube, being selected to represent the area as a new member of BGC Canada's Youth Advisory Circle. The circle is comprised of 10 youth leaders between the ages of 16 and 21 from across the country who have strong connections to their local BGC clubs. Lube is a member of BGC Kawarthas. Well done. Scott Young Public School in Omimi has 17 new trees in its yard thanks to a helpful grant from Trees Canada. The trees will be used as a lesson in classrooms to show students the importance of land through Indigenous teachings. Students will also be water wishing, where they'll write their wishes on a biodegradable paper, put it into water, and use that water on the trees. From the Highlands, it may not be ski season yet, but Sir Sam's Ski and Resort has their ski lifts operating already, not for the snow, but for the fall colors. The lift has been running weekends for viewing of the fall colors, and there's another lift planned for this weekend. We can tell you the fall colors are beginning to peak in the Highlands, as we witnessed ourselves yesterday, and will probably be at or near their peak by this weekend. Those are your headlines for Thursday, October 1st. The source material and audio today from Global News Peterborough, the Peterborough Examiner, Kawartha Lakes Weekly, and the Highlander. Still ahead, the Kawartha Sports Beat.
0: Univac, the giant electronic brain made only by Remington Rand, takes business statistics from magnetic tape, letters, numbers, and punctuation marks, processing them through its electronic circuits at phenomenal speeds. Univac can compute payrolls electronically, then produce printed checks in a flash. Over 8,000 checks an hour with this high-speed printer. Univac leads the field of electronic computing.
2: From the Kawartha Sports Machine, it may be hockey night tonight in the city as the Petes play host to Erie, and the team will be debuting one new player while lamenting the unexpected loss of another, as goaltender Owen Wilson has left the team for the NCAA. It was always his intent to pursue hockey south of the border following his time in junior. But it's come to light that over the weekend, a preferred college in the U.S. suddenly lost their first-string goalie to injury for the season. And over the weekend, offered Wilson a full scholarship if he would get them out of a bind. Following Saturday's home game here in the city, he discussed it with his parents, who themselves were in the city for the game, and decided that the scholarship opportunity was just too good to pass up. Otherwise, Wilson was fully committed to the Petes for the season and beyond. He's a native of Minnesota in the U.S. This all leaves the Petes with two goaltenders. Hometown boy Mason Johnston has started two games, allowing 11 goals and two losses after playing just 17 games over the previous two seasons. And Luka Jelena, a 2024 draft pick, has yet to play an OHL regular season game. Some good news, though, for the Petes, however, in that Lucas Karmiras is set to make his Petes debut tonight following two knee surgeries after crashing into the boards on the opening day of the 2025 training camp, re-injuring the knee, which had caused him to miss a significant playing time previously. He wound up having surgery and, while working his way back, injured the other knee. It led to a second surgery and Karmiras missing the entire season. But he's back tonight, with recent acquisition Cameron Hankai expected to be in the lineup as well. And Adam Novotny has been named OHL Player of the Week. And still with the Petes, we continue with our serial of Petes 101, the book authored by Nick Caravaggio. Today is chapter 44, all about Stevie Y. Catch you following the sports at 8 and 10 a.m. with a repeat at 6:30 p.m. as you head to the PMC for the game. And for a second straight year, the Peterborough Century 21 Lakers have named defender and faceoff specialist Jake Withers their MVP for the season. Withers received the award voted on by the players themselves during the team's annual year-end banquet at the Social over the weekend. Congrats. And with that, you're up to date on what's been happening in the Kawartha region and the Halliburton Highlands. Gordon Gibb reporting. Still ahead, your Kawartha regional weather forecast and more from the Time Machine.
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2: 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Bob Akins, as most know, was a stalwart of Lindsay Radio. Born and raised in Lindsay, he was a classmate of Carl Hanshaw's at LCBI. Carl was working part-time at the station then, and he knew station brass were looking for another part-timer, so Carl lobbied his LCBI classmate to apply, and Bob was in. He left for about a year to the bright lights of Peterborough, where he worked the all-night show, but the Lindsay station lured him back with a management job and more money. 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
17: Rumble.

Overcast for the remainder of the week with showers. Chance of rain today 60%, a high of 23. It'll be humid though today with a humidex of 30. UV index moderate at 3. Overcast overnight. Chance for showers this evening. Low 14. Showers continuing into tomorrow but ending at some point later on in the morning for Friday with a high of 18. It'll clear after that. UV index low at 2. Clear and 6 overnight. The weekend not too bad. First weekend of October, mainly sunny on Saturday with a high of 18. Clear and plus 4 overnight. Sun cloud mix on Sunday with a high of 20. A low with the rain returning of plus 5 overnight. For next week, Monday mix of sun and cloud, 14 for the high, 0 for the low. Tuesday sun cloud mix as well, 13 daytime with a low of 2. And for Wednesday, a mix of sun and cloud and a forecast high of 16. That is our daytime normal high for this time of year. Overnight lows around 5. Join

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4: Hello. No, Naomi isn't home right now. Well, what the? You are what?
5: All right, listen, who is this? You want a what?
6: Now look here, mister. I've had just... You want a what? That guy wants to what with all of us.
4: Hello? Well, I'm glad you called back, you slime ball. Now, you listen up here. My name is Thelma Harper. I'm an old woman, and I got a pass full of grown kids, and my kids got kids of their own. I got wrinkles and bunions, and on hot days, my ankles swell. I'm covered with cellulite from my neck to my knees. Now, if any of that turns you on, you just keep talking.

Time for road rehab and highway headaches at the half include Buckhorn Road in and around the intersection of the Curve Lake First Nation, where signal traffic lights have been installed but not yet active. But what's really slowing things down, the repaving continuing on Buckhorn Road between the Curve Lake turnoff and Buckhorn. Long lines of traffic late yesterday as heavy equipment continued to work, looking as if their bottleneck may wrap up by the end of the week, but could be an issue until then. We continue the check.

These guys were a pop force in the 70s, from the mid-70s. Love Will Keep Us Together, the Neil Sedaka song, covered by the Captain and Tennille. And later in the decade, this one, they slowed it down. Do That to Me One More Time. Captain and Tennille on your KawarthaOldies.com. The fantastic Kawartha time machine.

0: And now, Time Machine.
1: That motion is just a recommendation to the next council. The next council will decide how they're going to fund it. It may be along the lines of the recommendation we made this evening, maybe a per bag charge. It may be a combination of both. I don't know. That'll be up to the incoming council to make a decision. All I'm saying is that I would support at this point that we have to have some kind of plan in place to fund these things in the future. I just don't want to give up that precious commodity of the capacity that we have now.
2: Yeah.
3: Well, what I introduced was a proposal on how the council can recommend to the next council on ways of ensuring that we have a balanced budget by 1999 for waste management. And there's three elements. First is to find a way of ensuring that we can get the maximum into our landfill site to get the revenues required. The second thing is to ensure that all participants in the community, both industrial and the residents, are paying their fair share of the actual overall operations and capital of the site. And the third thing is to ensure that the people realize the plebiscite last year said they didn't want to pay by the bag. Well, the realities are we have to pay for the garbage disposal. So if you're not going to pay by the bag, you'll have to pay on the taxes. And what I have proposed is a plan over a five-year period where it will increase the taxes based on the 1994 rate by 1% or approximately $10. And that will remain fixed. Time machine.

0: Kawatha Time Machine remembers.
1: These short back climbs are harder than the longer ones.
2: It takes a while to unlimber your muscles, Robin. It's all good training. Colonel, what are you doing here in Gotham City?
3: I am looking for an underground agent.
1: One of ours or one of yours?
2: And why the exposition hall at the Coliseum?
3: Who knows? You never know where you might find one.
2: Be careful not to get picked up. Chief O'Hara can be very tough with aliens incognito.
3: Incognito? With my monocle?
1: Well, say hello to Colonel Hogan for us.
3: It's a wonder he hasn't tried to borrow your bat robe to pull another one of his escapes.

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1: It certainly means the world to be able to stand up in front of a group of individuals and speak from the heart, especially on a day like today.
2: And the day like yesterday, a day for truth and reconciliation, where every child mattered. An event held at the Healthy Planet Arena in the city yesterday that brought Indigenous communities and all communities together to reflect, to mourn, and to unify in both grief and hope. Attendee Marcia Smoke said it's taken time for victims to find their voices.
3: It's taken years and years for them to find their voices. Sometimes maybe thinking people won't believe them, and sometimes because it's just too painful to talk about what they experienced as children.
4: There were children that attended residential schools that never came home. This continues to be the dark reality of Canadian history, and something that we need to, for us to, as Canadians, to grapple with, correct, and understand as we go forward, as we implement all 94 recommendations from the Truth and Reconciliation Commission.
5: The calls to action are there, and we have not made enough progress yet on exactly what has been laid out clearly. I think showing up is one of the most important parts of just being a human in life. Whether it's truth and reconciliation or pride, we need to show up and support others, and especially people who are being actively harmed and attacked.
2: Peterborough Mayor Jeff Leal and MP Emma Harrison both attended the event in the city, while in the county, a similar gathering acknowledging the truth. Here's County Warden Bonnie Clark.
6: It's about respect as well. And I think that is really the key, acknowledging what has happened in the past and owning it, but moving to the future and building on relationships.
2: There's little doubt progress has been made since the beginnings of Truth and Reconciliation and Orange Shirt Day. But Chief Lori Carr of Hiawatha First Nation says there's still much more to be done.
7: There's still racism that occurs. There's still denialism that occurs. So we need to continue to be strong, and we need to continue to get our message out.
2: And as much as reconciliation is a foundational response, the OPP's Steve Galeazza at the county event spoke of feedback from a Truth and Reconciliation outreach last year, suggesting a greater emphasis needs to be placed on and more dialogue about the truth.
8: The feedback said we spoke too much of reconciliation and not enough about the truth. Trust is something that's earned every day. They have to go out, and it's every call for service, every interaction. They need to earn the trust of that individual.
7: The more people we have out, the more people that support and learn about our truth, then, you know, things get better. Things get better when we work together.
2: Still, Christine Binks says Peterborough City and County continues to make lasting progress towards truth and reconciliation.
1: Peterborough is very unique and embracing of the Indigenous community. And as long as we continue to work together, I can see a long and healthy relationship for years to come.
2: And we thank Global News Peterborough for the audio. And with that, good morning from the Kawartha Time Machine here in the Eastern Time Zone, where local news is all we do. This is Gordon Gibbon from Peterborough, the Kawartha Lakes, and the Haliburton Highlands. Today's News Digest for Thursday, October 1st. From Peterborough overnight, the old stone schoolhouse on Hunter Street West in the city opposite the Cathedral of St. Peter in Chains has been demolished. The razing began Monday after council voted in August not to grant the property a heritage designation. The property is owned by the Roman Catholic Diocese of Peterborough, and the stone structure had been damaged in a 2015 arson. It was built in 1845. There are reports the diocese has plans for a housing project on the property. From Lindsay and the Kay Lakes, the voices of local youth will be heard nationally, courtesy of Fenland Falls' own Avalon Lube, being selected to represent the area as a new member of BGC Canada's Youth Advisory Circle. The circle is comprised of 10 youth leaders between the ages of 16 and 21 from across the country who have strong connections to their local BGC clubs. Lube is a member of BGC Kawarthas. Well done. Scott Young Public School in Omimi has 17 new trees in its yard thanks to a helpful grant from Trees Canada. The trees will be used as a lesson in classrooms to show students the importance of land through Indigenous teachings. Students will also be water wishing, where they'll write their wishes on a biodegradable paper, put it into water, and use that water on the trees. From the Highlands, it may not be ski season yet, but Sir Sam's Ski and Resort has their ski lifts operating already, not for the snow, but for the fall colors. The lift has been running weekends for viewing of the fall colors, and there's another lift planned for this weekend. We can tell you the fall colors are beginning to peak in the Highlands, as we witnessed ourselves yesterday, and will probably be at or near their peak by this weekend. Those are your headlines for Thursday, October 1st. The source material and audio today from Global News Peterborough, the Peterborough Examiner, Kawartha Lakes Weekly, and the Highlander. Still ahead, the Kawartha Sports Beat.
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2: From the Kawartha Sports Machine, it may be hockey night tonight in the city as the Peets play host to Erie, and the team will be debuting one new player while lamenting the unexpected loss of another, as goaltender Owen Wilson has left the team for the NCAA. It was always his intent to pursue hockey south of the border following his time in junior. But it's come to light that over the weekend, a preferred college in the U.S. suddenly lost their first-string goalie to injury for the season. And over the weekend, offered Wilson a full scholarship if he would get them out of a bind. Following Saturday's home game here in the city, he discussed it with his parents, who themselves were in the city for the game, and decided that the scholarship opportunity was just too good to pass up. Otherwise, Wilson was fully committed to the Peets for the season and beyond. He's a native of Minnesota in the U.S. This all leaves the Peets with two goaltenders. Hometown boy Mason Johnston has started two games, allowing 11 goals and two losses after playing just 17 games over the previous two seasons. And Luka Jelena, a 2024 draft pick, has yet to play an OHL regular season game. Some good news, though, for the Peets, however, in that Lucas Karmiris is set to make his Peets debut tonight following two knee surgeries after crashing into the boards on the opening day of the 2025 training camp, re-injuring the knee, which had caused him to miss a significant playing time previously. He wound up having surgery and, while working his way back, injured the other knee. It led to a second surgery and Karmiris missing the entire season. But he's back tonight, with recent acquisition Cameron Hankai expected to be in the lineup as well. And Adam Novotny has been named OHL Player of the Week. And still with the Peets, we continue with our serial of Peets 101, the book authored by Nick Caravaggio. Today is chapter 44, all about Stevie Y. Catch you following the sports at 8 and 10 a.m. with a repeat at 6:30 p.m. as you head to the PMC for the game. And for a second straight year, the Peterborough Century 21 Lakers have named defender and faceoff specialist Jake Withers their MVP for the season. Withers received the award voted on by the players themselves during the team's annual year-end banquet at the Social over the weekend. Congrats. And with that, you're up to date on what's been happening in the Kawartha region and the Halliburton Highlands. Gordon Gibb reporting. Still ahead, your Kawartha regional weather forecast and more from the Time Machine.
14: Gang, thank you. Before we leave tonight, we'd like to say a special thanks. We don't have much time to thank everybody, and especially to our friends in the music business and to our wonderful friends here and all of you out there for your great loyalty. This is not goodbye. It's just good night, and we'll see you soon. Thank you.
2: This is Peets 101, the serialized history of the Peterborough Peets hockey franchise as adapted from the book of the same name. And this is Chapter 44. Long before he was an NHL coach, Jacques Martin was a part-time school teacher in Ottawa, while moonlighting as a scout for the Peterborough Petes. He was one of the first to discover a small, modest, reserved 14-year-old boy so talented that he had skipped the level of minor hockey to play against kids much older than he. That boy was Steve Yzerman. Although he was born in Cranbrook, B.C. on May 9, 1965, Yzerman's parents moved into Peene, Ontario later that year when his father began work for the federal government. From a young age, Yzerman quickly began to establish himself as a superstar, despite his small physique. Yzerman's biggest asset was his capacity to read the game. Martin informed Pete's coach Dave Dryden, brother of Ken, that he liked how games seemed to revolve around Yzerman. And so it was, after much persistence on Martin's part, Dryden decided to visit Yzerman and his family in the Peon. Following a productive introduction, Dryden's only concern was that Yzerman was only 5'9" and 155 pounds. When he looked at Iserman's parents, who weren't that much taller, Dryden wondered just how much more the future Hall of Famer might grow. Well, Dryden ultimately decided to take the chance and bring Yzerman to Peterborough, selecting him in the first round, fourth overall in the 81 OHL Priority Draft. Once he was on the ice, Yzerman quickly surprised his coach with his skill and maturity. Dryden noted that Yzerman showed an intense focus on becoming a more talented hockey player. He always seemed to be in a position where he wouldn't necessarily be near the puck, but to get in a position to get the puck and dish it off to somebody else. This according to Dryden in a commentary to the CBC. Stevie was totally into the game at all times. There was an intensity and a fire to show that he wants to be the best player he can be. In his 2 years with the Petes, Yzerman played in 114 regular season games, scored 63 goals, and had 92 assists for 155 points. He was selected to play for Canada's national junior team in 1983 and capture the bronze medal. Steve was one of the best players I ever saw in Peterborough. This according to Peterborough Examiner former reporter Mike Brophy. When he came to the city, he wasn't even 16 yet. He was a small player, but he was probably the most skilled guy I'd ever seen in my 14 years covering the Peterborough Petes. Even with all his accomplishments with the Petes, Yzerman still had a strong, modest outlook on his capacities as a hockey player, a trait that would follow him throughout his career. Prior to the 1983 NHL draft in Montreal, Yzerman was projected to be taken high in the first round, but the news did little to convince him. Pete's historian Don Barry recalled Yzerman's state of mind on the eve of the draft. "I remember leading up to the draft," Barry said, "Stevie came up to me and asked if he was going to be picked at all. That's how modest he was." Later that day, Yzerman was selected fourth overall by the Detroit Red Wings, as you'll hear in this clip from Gary Dalladay, who was at the Forum in Montreal for the draft.
10: "As expected, way early this morning, 9 o'clock, Minnesota's Lou Nanny, as he said he would, making Brian Lawton the first draft choice of this 83 draft. Lawton out of Mount St. Charles High School in Rhode Island. Hartford kind of surprised a few folks. They passed on Pat LaFontaine of Verdun, taking Turgeon of Hull, and then the New York Islanders with the third choice, coming along and grabbing LaFontaine. The fourth choice overall, and the first from the Ontario Hockey League, was Peterborough's own Steve Yzerman."
2: Yzerman made an immediate impact in his rookie season, and in 1984 was voted to the NHL All-Rookie Team. Recognized by his peers as one of the best players in the league, the Detroit captain was honored with the Lester B. Pearson Award, now called the Ted Lindsay Award, as the NHL's most outstanding player. Stevie Y led the Red Wings to four Stanley Cup final appearances and won three. He was an integral part of Team Canada's 2002 Olympic gold medal in Salt Lake City, Utah. After he retired from the NHL, Yzerman was named executive director of Team Canada and formed back-to-back gold medal winning teams in 2010 in Vancouver and 2014 in Sochi, Russia. After spending several seasons with the Tampa Bay Lightning, Yzerman took over as GM of the Detroit Red Wings in 2019. Stevie Y on Pete's 101. Next up, Chapter 45. And an iconic rivalry. The Peets versus the Jennies. We'll see you next time. Peets 101 is based on the book of the same name by Peterborough author and longtime Peets fan Nick Caravaggio. The book is available on Amazon. Peets 101 is heard every weekday home game night for the regular season and playoffs as part of the Morning Sports Report on the Kawartha Time Machine, with a repeat at 6:30 p.m. as fans head to the rink for the game. Thank you for listening. And as always, go Peets go.
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2: Overcast for the remainder of the week with showers. Chance of rain today 60%, a high of 23. It'll be humid though today with a humidex of 30. UV index moderate at 3. Overcast overnight. Chance for showers this evening. Low 14. Showers continuing into tomorrow but ending at some point later on in the morning for Friday with a high of 18. It'll clear after that. UV index low at 2. Clear and 6 overnight. The weekend, not too bad. First weekend of October, mainly sunny on Saturday with a high of 18, clear and plus 4 overnight. Sun cloud mix on Sunday with a high of 20, a low with the rain returning, of plus 5 overnight. For next week, Monday mix of sun and cloud, 14 for the high, 0 for the low. Tuesday sun cloud mix as well, 13 daytime with a low of 2. And for Wednesday, a mix of sun and cloud and a forecast high of 16. That is our daytime normal high for this time of year. Overnight lows around 5. Join

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Welcome to Thursday. Still ahead, Carol King. Right now, Leo Sayer. More

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2: Got a lot of pitch and tar in it. 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

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We would like to show you and tell you something about Walt Disney's Lady and the Tramp. It's his happiest motion picture, a story about

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1: That's right, time for a Lost and Found Forgotten Fave as we mine the archives for forgotten favorites and classics, taking it back to 1982 when the album American Fool and the single Jack and Diane from John Cougar Mellencamp went to number one on both the album and singles charts. Quite the feat. And released under the moniker John Cougar, which he since abandoned. He's now John Mellencamp and, of course, co-founder of Farm Aid that just wrapped up along with Willie Nelson and Neil Young. Mellencamp is addicted to nicotine still. He smoked 80 cigarettes a day at one point, but he's cut back, he says. Jack and Diane, number one, along with the album back in 1982.

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0: Test. 1, 2. 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

0: And now, Time Machine.
1: The actual maximum. There was in the article in the paper, they indicated there's the 1,200 some odd figure. There's a bit higher, but I guess in reality, is it basically about 400 more than
2: Well, when you look at a secondary school and its capacity, you always kind of use a factor of 85%. So if the school is built for 1,400, your actual capacity ranges about 1,265, 1,270. And that's the situation at St. Peter's High School. So we are now 400 plus over that.
1: Where are all the students coming from?
2: Well, first of all, we're retaining a larger percentage of our own students graduating out of grade 8. That number seems to be increasing. I would guess at this point we're probably up into the mid-80s of percentage of our own students that we're retaining from grade 8 graduates.
1: And now capping enrollment has always been a contentious issue. Does it seem like a necessity at this stage?
2: Well, quite frankly, when you only have one Catholic high school in the community, I don't know how you cap it. Some of the larger communities where they have more than one secondary school, and if one school gets full, then you can cap it and move people over to another school. That may be a viable alternative. But when you're talking about one Catholic high school in the community, it's pretty hard to cap it. Now, that's an option I guess the board's really going to have to look at this fall. We are going to take a look at a committee that's going to look at some of the alternatives of how we cope with the numbers at St. Peter's. Time Machine.

One of the best love songs of Bobby Darin that was also covered by the Four Tops, but Bobby's hit was the bigger version, If I Were a Carpenter, 1966, from YourKawarthHoldies.com, the fantastic Kawartha Time Machine. If I were

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1: It certainly means the world to be able to stand up in front of a group of individuals and speak from the heart, especially on a day like today.
2: And the day like yesterday, a day for truth and reconciliation, where every child mattered. An event held at the Healthy Planet Arena in the city yesterday that brought Indigenous communities and all communities together to reflect, to mourn, and to unify in both grief and hope. Attendee Marcia Smoke said it's taken time for victims to find their voices.
3: It's taken years and years for them to find their voices. Sometimes maybe thinking people won't believe them, and sometimes because it's just too painful to talk about what they experienced as children.
4: There were children that attended residential schools that never came home. This continues to be the dark reality of Canadian history, and something that we need to, for us to, as Canadians, to grapple with, correct, and understand as we go forward, as we implement all 94 recommendations from the Truth and Reconciliation Commission.
5: The calls to action are there, and we have not made enough progress yet on exactly what has been laid out clearly. I think showing up is one of the most important parts of just being a human in life. Whether it's Truth and Reconciliation or pride, we need to show up and support others, and especially people who are being actively harmed and attacked.
2: Peterborough Mayor Jeff Leal and MP Emma Harrison both attended the event in the city, while in the county, a similar gathering acknowledging the truth. Here's County Warden Bonnie Clark.
6: It's about respect as well. And I think that is really the key, acknowledging what has happened in the past and owning it, but moving to the future and building on relationships.
2: There's little doubt progress has been made since the beginnings of Truth and Reconciliation and Orange Shirt Day. But Chief Lori Carr of Hiawatha First Nation says there's still much more to be done.
7: There's still racism that occurs. There's still denialism that occurs. So we need to continue to be strong, and we need to continue to get our message out.
2: And as much as reconciliation is a foundational response, the OPP's Steve Galeazza at the county event spoke of feedback from a Truth and Reconciliation outreach last year, suggesting a greater emphasis needs to be placed on and more dialogue about the truth.
8: The feedback said we spoke too much of reconciliation and not enough about the truth. Trust is something that's earned every day. They have to go out, and it's every call for service, every interaction. They need to earn the trust of that individual.
7: The more people we have out, the more people that support and learn about our truth, then, you know, things get better. Things get better when we work together.
2: Still, Christine Binks says Peterborough City and County continues to make lasting progress towards truth and reconciliation.
1: Peterborough is very unique and embracing of the Indigenous community. And as long as we continue to work together, I can see a long and healthy relationship for years to come.
2: And we thank Global News Peterborough for the audio. And with that, good morning from the Kawartha Time Machine here in the Eastern Time Zone, where local news is all we do. This is Gordon Gibbon from Peterborough, the Kawartha Lakes, and the Haliburton Highlands. Today's News Digest for Thursday, October 1st. From Peterborough overnight, the old stone schoolhouse on Hunter Street West in the city opposite the Cathedral of St. Peter in Chains has been demolished. The razing began Monday after council voted in August not to grant the property a heritage designation. Property is owned by the Roman Catholic Diocese of Peterborough, and the stone structure had been damaged in a 2015 arson. It was built in 1845. There are reports the diocese has plans for a housing project on the property. From Lindsay and the Kay Lakes, the voices of local youth will be heard nationally, courtesy of Fenland Falls' own Avalon Lube, being selected to represent the area as a new member of BGC Canada's Youth Advisory Circle. The circle is comprised of 10 youth leaders between the ages of 16 and 21 from across the country who have strong connections to their local BGC clubs. Lube is a member of BGC Kawarthas. Well done. Scott Young Public School in Omimi has 17 new trees in its yard thanks to a helpful grant from Trees Canada. The trees will be used as a lesson in classrooms to show students the importance of land through Indigenous teachings. Students will also be water wishing, where they'll write their wishes on a biodegradable paper, put it into water, and use that water on the trees. From the Highlands, it may not be ski season yet, but Sam's Ski and Resort has their ski lifts operating already, not for the snow, but for the fall colors. The lift has been running weekends for viewing of the fall colors, and there's another lift planned for this weekend. We can tell you the fall colors are beginning to peak in the Highlands, as we witnessed ourselves yesterday, and will probably be at or near their peak by this weekend. Those are your headlines for Thursday, October 1st. The source material and audio today from Global News Peterborough, the Peterborough Examiner, Kawartha Lakes Weekly, and the Highlander. Still ahead, the Kawartha Sports Beat.
9: If there's any record I dislike playing, it's that one. I guess it's not a good sound, but every time I play it, the studio fills with napalm and mace. It's a mess. That's our Dean Taylor. Awfully funky thing. Not out of Detroit, though. It comes out of Chicago. Mr. Tyrone Davis now.

0: ladder to the roof. 57 from the big 98.
1: Was called once again. He keeps asking for Barbara Streisand. Play Barb Streisand. Well, okay, here she is.
2: I was born from love.
1: There's that gal, Barb Streisand. B.J. Thomas has a good song. Most of All is what it's called. A Saturday Morning. A Jax.
3: Kansky had it, lost it. Eisenman picks it up. Eisenman moving. Blue line. Jax.
4: From the Kawartha Sports Machine, it may be hockey night tonight in the city as the Peets play host to Erie, and the team will be debuting one new player while lamenting the unexpected loss of another, as goaltender Owen Wilson has left the team for the NCAA. It was always his intent to pursue hockey south of the border following his time in junior, but it's come to light that over the weekend, a preferred college in the U.S. suddenly lost their first-string goalie to injury for the season. And over the weekend offered Wilson a full scholarship if he would get them out of a bind. Following Saturday's home game here in the city, he discussed it with his parents, who themselves were in the city for the game, and decided that the scholarship opportunity was just too good to pass up. Otherwise, Wilson was fully committed to the Peets for the season and beyond. He's a native of Minnesota in the U.S. This all leaves the Peets with two goaltenders. Hometown boy Mason Johnston has started two games, allowing 11 goals and two losses after playing just 17 games over the previous two seasons. And Luka Jelena, a 2024 draft pick, has yet to play an OHL regular season game. Some good news, though, for the Peets, however, in that Lucas Karmiris is set to make his Peets debut tonight following two knee surgeries after crashing into the boards on the opening day of the 2025 training camp, re-injuring a knee which had caused him to miss a significant playing time previously. He wound up having surgery and, while working his way back, injured the other knee. It led to a second surgery and Karmiris missing the entire season. But he's back tonight, with recent acquisition Cameron Hankai expected to be in the lineup as well. And Adam Novotny has been named OHL Player of the Week. And still with the Peets, we continue with our serial of Peets 101, the book authored by Nick Caravaggio. Today is chapter 44, all about Stevie Y. Catch you following the sports at 8 and 10 a.m. with a repeat at 6:30 p.m. as you head to the PMC for the game. And for a second straight year, the Peterborough Century 21 Lakers have named defender and faceoff specialist Jake Withers their MVP for the season. Withers received the award voted on by the players themselves during the team's annual year-end banquet at the Social over the weekend. Congrats. And with that, you're up to date on what's been happening in the Kawartha region and the Halliburton Highlands. Gordon Gibb reporting. Still ahead, your Kawartha regional weather forecast and more from the Time Machine.
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4: 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Bob Akins, as most know, was a stalwart of Lindsay Radio, born and raised in Lindsay. He was a classmate of Carl Hanshaw's at LCBI. Carl was working part-time at the station then, and he knew station brass were looking for another part-timer, so Carl lobbied his LCBI classmate to apply, and Bob was in. He left for about a year to the bright lights of Peterborough, where he worked the all-night show, but the Lindsay station lured him back with a management job and more money. 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
8: The Hollywood Reporter said, "It's not often that someone gets a standing ovation at the Troubadour. Elton John did twice.

Overcast for the remainder of the week with showers. Chance of rain today 60%, a high of 23. It'll be humid though today with a humid index of 30. UV index moderate at 3. Overcast overnight. Chance for showers this evening. Low 14. Showers continuing into tomorrow but ending at some point later on in the morning for Friday with a high of 18. It'll clear after that. UV index low at 2. Clear and 6 overnight. The weekend, not too bad. First weekend of October, mainly sunny on Saturday with a high of 18, clear and plus 4 overnight. Sun cloud mix on Sunday with a high of 20, a low with the rain returning of plus 5 overnight. For next week, Monday mix of sun and cloud, 14 for the high, 0 for the low. Tuesday, sun cloud mix as well, 13 daytime with a low of 2. And for Wednesday, a mix of sun and cloud and a forecast high of 16. That is our daytime normal high for this time of year. Overnight lows around 5.

If there were such a thing as a farm team for the entire NHL, it might be the Peterborough Petes. Since 1956, the Junior A franchise has sent more pros to the show than any other. Coaches Roger Nielsen and Scotty Bowman. Players like Bob Gainey, Steve Yzerman, Larry Murphy, and Ty Domi. The Stahl brothers. And every Thursday, fans flock to the home rink to see the home team play. And still in the place where it all began, the Memorial Center. It's been renovated a few times to the delight of some and the dismay of others who preferred the joint the way it was. There's talk of a new arena one day. But until then, well, the bones are still good. And the team has been a constant too. A team that's not owned by anybody in particular. No, it belongs to all of us, really. And if the team ever gets sold, all those millions go to local minor hockey. But that's not going to happen. The team's not going anywhere. The fans won't allow it. Lorraine won't allow it. Lorraine Wager, who attended that very first game in 1956 and every home game since, in that very same building, named after our veterans and our war dead, with the fab new score clock amidst the aroma of yesteryear. Here, in our neck of the woods.

0: anybody here. Once again, it is time to take another revealing peek back into history.
1: And time for the Almanac for this 1st of October. The late Donnie Hathaway, born in 1945. Herb Thame, one half of Peaches and Herb, is 84. Julie Andrews, 91 today. Her actor mate in the movie Hawaii, Richard Harris, born in 1930. The late Roger Williams in 1924. On TV, 1955, The Honeymooners debuts on CBS, replacing his variety series, him being Jackie Gleason, of course. Production ended after 39 episodes. We run The Honeymooners quite often on Sunday evening. In music, 2004, Bruce Palmer died of a heart attack at 58. The Canadian was a member of the Minor Birds and Buffalo Springfield, also worked with Crosby, Stills, Nash and Young, and Neil Young solo. 1990, New Kids on the Block were listed by Forbes magazine as the fifth richest entertainers in North America, with an income of $78 million that year, selling more than 80 million albums worldwide. 1982, John Cougar Mellencamp went to number one on both the album and singles chart with American Fool and Jack and Diane, respectively. American Fool, released under the moniker of John Cougar, was his fifth studio album, while the song, which marked the second single off the album following Hurt So Good, became his biggest hit. According to Mellencamp, Jack and Diane was inspired by the Tennessee Williams film Sweet Bird of Youth and focused on an interracial relationship. However, because of pressure from record execs, he was forced to evolve the lyrics instead, making it about two teenagers. 1977, Elton John became the first musician to be honored in New York City's Madison Square Garden Hall of Fame. 1977, same day, Miko enjoyed a two-week run at number one with his disco version of the Star Wars theme. We all remember that. 1966, Jimi Hendrix appeared live for the first time in the UK when he jammed with Cream. And 1965, Bob Dylan appeared at Carnegie Hall in New York, introducing his new touring band made up of Robbie Robertson, Garth Hudson, Rick Danko, Richard Manuel, and Lee Von Helm. They would become known, of course, simply as The Band. Previously known as The Hawks, along with Ronnie Hawkins, they were recommended to Dylan by John Hammond Jr. for Dylan's first tour, having gone electric. The Band, of course, as they would become known, performed alongside Dylan until 1967 and became one of the most renowned backing bands of all time. And, of course, then, one of the most renowned bands. And many remember them when the old Brock Ballroom closed in the 60s with Ronnie Hawkins and the Hawks, then not known as The Band, but that's who they were, and they went on to superstardom. Remembering The Band on The Time Machine.

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1: Now tonight, you're going to twice be entertained by them. Right now and again in the second half of our show. Ladies and gentlemen, the Beatles!
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9: This is the Beatles Break, this day in Beatles history, the 1st of October 2015, when an original tape of the Beatles performing at the Cavern Club in Liverpool in 1963 was found after 50 years in a desk drawer featuring the Fab Four playing Some Other Guy in September of 1962, 4 weeks before their debut single came out. And here it is.
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0: In our Comedy Classic Spotlight today, Vicki Lawrence, hired as a walk-on to play Carol's kid sister, and she blossomed into a comedian on her own terms over the years on The Carol Burnett Show. Vicki Lawrence.
1: Mama, it's a cinch. Oh, we got this one sewed up, Mama.
2: You ready?
1: Come over.
2: And they're off.
1: Okay.
3: It's a song. Six words. First word. You waiting on someone? You waiting? You wait, you're cutting something? You cutting some paper? You cutting some paper? You cutting, you chopping something, no. You hitting somebody in the neck with that Chinese stuff. You cutting off I know it, you cutting the word off. Waiting, wait. Second word. Ear.
1: No!
3: Always another one of them damn signals. Sounds like. Well, looks like you're taking a pill. Pill? Sounds like pill. Daffodil. Well, Bill? Well, I'm doing the best I can, Eunice. I ain't no poet. I give you two words that rhyme. What more do you want? Third word, I guess. The. The. Fourth word. Sky. Moon. The sun. Sun. Wait. Pale. The. Sun. What the hell dumb song is this? The sunshine something. I know this song. Are we through now?
4: You gotta say the whole thing. That's part of it.
3: Well, I don't see why. I know the song. I just can't think of that last part. Oh, here we go again. The sixth. Well, I know that. That.
1: That's not the signal for that. This is a signal for a proper name.
5: No talking. Now I'm putting my foot down.
6: That's right. Cheaters never prosper.
1: You shut up, you uninvited little moocher. You what this signal was. This is a signal for proper name. This is a signal for that. Now, I am going to give you a proper name, and then I am going to give you a sounds like. Now, come on, why don't you know this song?
3: What the hell can I think with you screaming at me? Proper name. Sounds like. Stomach ache. Pain. Agony. Belly. Sounds like belly. Wait till the sun shines, belly.
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overcast for the remainder of the week with showers. Chance of rain today, 60%, a high of 23. It'll be humid, though, today, with a humidex of 30. UV index moderate at 3. Overcast overnight. Chance for showers this evening. Low 14. Showers continuing into tomorrow, but ending at some point later on in the morning for Friday with a high of 18. It'll clear after that. UV index low at 2. Clear in 6 overnight. The weekend not too bad. First weekend of October, mainly sunny on Saturday with a high of 18. Clear in plus 4 overnight. Sun cloud mix on Sunday with a high of 20. A low with the rain returning of plus 5 overnight. For next week, Monday mix of sun and cloud, 14 for the high, 0 for the low. Tuesday sun cloud mix as well, 13 daytime with a low of 2. And for Wednesday, a mix of sun and cloud and a forecast high of 16. That is our daytime normal high for this time of year. Overnight lows around 5.

Well, this is the Teens' lament, is it not? It's my life and I'll do what I want. Eric Burden and the Animals from 1966 on your KawarthaOldies.com, the fantastic Kawartha Time Machine.

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1: The National Research Council official time signal. The beginning of the long dash indicates exactly 1 o'clock Eastern Daylight Saving Time.
2: One o'clock, Eastern Daylight Saving Time, and time for the Punt of One. It has returned. We apologize for our absence yesterday, but we were away. And Emma was busy putting up her Halloween decorations. A bit early, I thought, but who am I? Emma's one of these hardcore Halloween fans. Our Punt of One from Kawartha Can. What do you call a belt made of $100 bills? Why, a waste of money, of course.

0: things missed.
1: That's right, time for a lost and found forgotten fave as we mine the archives for forgotten favorites and classics, taking it back to 1982 when the album American Fool and the single Jack and Diane from John Cougar Mellencamp went to number one on both the album and singles charts. Quite the feat. And released under the moniker John Cougar, which he since abandoned. He's now John Mellencamp, and of course co-founder of Farm Aid that just wrapped up, along with Willie Nelson and Neil Young. Mellencamp, quite the feat. And released under the moniker John Cougar, which he since abandoned. He's now John Mellencamp, and of course co-founder of Farm Aid that just wrapped up, along with Willie Nelson and Neil Young. Mellencamp is addicted to nicotine still. He smoked 80 cigarettes a day at one point, but he's cut back, he says. Jack and Diane, number one, along with the album, back in 1982.

The Association was another one of those groups that defined the sound of the late 60s. Here they are with Never By Love, 1967, A Summer of Love, on your KawarthaOldies.com.

This is Air Supply's first hit that did not chart in this country. Not until 1980's All Out of Love did Air Supply hit in Canada. But here they are with Lost in Love, your Kawartha Oldies.com.

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1: On November 20th, 1947, the future Queen of England, Princess Elizabeth, and Lieutenant Philip Mountbatten, the Duke of Edinburgh, are married at Westminster Abbey in London.
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1: In Belgrade, Yugoslavia, Marshal Tito speaks before the Congress of the then called People's Front.
4: Koji je stvoren u procesu revolucionarne borbe sa revolucionarnim parolama, a ne samo na parolama borbe protiv okupatora.
1: President Harry Truman talks about the invasion of Korea in the early 1950s.
5: It was just before daybreak on Sunday morning in Korea. Without warning and without provocation, communist forces of the North launched a coordinated full-scale assault on the Republic of Korea.
1: The immortal Rocky Marciano versus an aging Joe Walcott fight for the heavyweight championship of the world.
6: Walcott is back to the rope. Takes it right to the jaw. Walcott is staggered and helpless on the rope from his right to the jaw. Walcott is down on his stomach and they're counting over him. It may be a knockout. I don't think Walcott can get up. It's going to be a knockout for Marciano. Rocky Marciano by a knockout. A straight right hand punch to the jaw and Walcott rolls over. He is still out cold. It is a knockout and we have a new heavyweight champion of the world. It is Rocky Marciano, still undefeated from Brockton, Massachusetts.
0: Time machine.

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2: Gee, I hope so. Anyhow, I promised to make this the best show I could. So I figured the best way to start it would be to let you know a few things about me. Now you may think it's sentimental bunk when us show people say we were born in a trunk. I was born in a bed in the Lutheran hospital on the northwest side of Chicago, Illinois. I weighed 9 pounds, 12 ounces, and that's a lot of baby. And the doctor told my father, it's a boy. At the age of 5, I entered kindergarten at Lowell School in Chicago, Illinois. And my mother took me in to the principal's office, and my mother told the principal, it's a boy.

0: you. 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Anyway, so that's what this show is about. Now, I used to go to all these lands alone, but tonight I get to take other people along. And the first one I'm going to take is my good friend Jack Gilford. Hi, Jack. Hey, everybody, introduce yourself to Jack.
1: A, B,
2: C, D, E,
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15: Why did Lorne Greene say Z?
0: Because Z is very important to Lorne Greene. Jack, do you realize that if there were no letter Z, Lorne Greene would be the star of Banana?

Overcast for the remainder of the week with showers. Chance of rain today, 60%, a high of 23. It'll be humid, though, today, with a humidex of 30. UV index moderate at 3. Overcast overnight. Chance for showers this evening. Low 14. Showers continuing into tomorrow, but ending at some point later on in the morning for Friday with a high of 18. It'll clear after that. UV index low at 2. Clear and 6 overnight. The weekend not too bad. First weekend of October, mainly sunny on Saturday with a high of 18. Clear and plus 4 overnight. Sun cloud mix on Sunday with a high of 20. A low with the rain returning of plus 5 overnight. For next week, Monday mix of sun and cloud, 14 for the high, 0 for the low. Tuesday sun cloud mix as well, 13 daytime with a low of 2. And for Wednesday, a mix of sun and cloud and a forecast high of 16. That is our daytime normal high for this time of year. Overnight lows around 5.

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3: And it is color in the spotlight today, the Twin Spin Spotlight. 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

Another big song from ABBA, and one that we all chase. Money, money, money. 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

Overcast for the remainder of the week with showers. Chance of rain today, 60%, a high of 23. It'll be humid, though, today, with a humidex of 30. UV index moderate at 3. Overcast overnight. Chance for showers this evening. Low 14. Showers continuing into tomorrow, but ending at some point later on in the morning for Friday with a high of 18. It'll clear after that. UV index low at 2. Clear in 6 overnight. The weekend not too bad. First weekend of October, mainly sunny on Saturday with a high of 18. Clear in plus 4 overnight. Sun cloud mix on Sunday with a high of 20. A low with the rain returning of plus 5 overnight. For next week, Monday mix of sun and cloud, 14 for the high, 0 for the low. Tuesday sun cloud mix as well, 13 daytime with a low of 2. And for Wednesday, a mix of sun and cloud and a forecast high of 16. That is our daytime normal high for this time of year. Overnight lows around 5.

time for road rehab and highway headaches at the half include Buckhorn Road in and around the intersection of the Curve Lake First Nation, where signal traffic lights have been installed but not yet active. But what's really slowing things down, the repaving continuing on Buckhorn Road between the Curve Lake turnoff and Buckhorn. Long lines of traffic late yesterday as heavy equipment continue to work, looking as if their bottleneck may wrap up by the end of the week, but could be an issue until then. We continue the check

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1: When the Montreal Canadiens began their hockey season in a rather poor manner, someone went back to the record book to determine the last time a Montreal team started as poorly. You know, it was 30 years ago. With the Toronto Maple Leafs charging ahead in unusual fashion, it's back to the record book. It was 1944, 36 years ago, that the Leafs started so well. They opened with six straight victories that year. Last night, the Leafs held on to defeat the Calgary Flames 5-4. It was their sixth straight win. They've now taken six out of seven so far. They are in first place, not just in their division, but overall in the NHL. Rocky Saginuk scored twice with singles to Anderson, Boschman, and Vive, but it was goaltender Yuri Sira who came through with a point-blank save on Eric Vail with 4 seconds remaining that preserved the Leaf win. Tomorrow night, the Leafs are off to Vancouver. The Detroit Red Wings finally won a hockey game. They became the final team to join the victory clubs last night with a 5-1 victory over the Colorado Rockies. Rookie Mike Blaisdell led the way with his first two professional goals. And the Philadelphia Flyers got a bit of revenge for their Stanley Cup loss to the New York Islanders. The Flyers beat the Islanders 4-2 in the first meeting of the clubs since last season's Stanley Cup final. And the Montreal Canadiens, they're back on the winning track.
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1: Welcome aboard the Savior, gentlemen. I'm Irwin Allen, the producer and sometimes writer-director of this new series. I was just checking into a few of our future segments. If you'll just look over my shoulders, we'll take a peek into the future. Come on.
2: In a complex more than 800 stories beneath the desert floor, the United States government has been spending billions of dollars on a top-secret project involving more than 12,000 specialized personnel living in their own self-contained city.
3: You ever seen anything like this before in your life?
2: The mission. As scientific director of the complex, Doug Phillips heads a team trying to be the first to send a man into time and return him without harm.
4: The control of time is potentially the most valuable treasure that man will ever find.
2: The problem. The project has yet to accomplish its objective. The government is threatening to cut off any further funds, thus jeopardizing the hopes and dreams of the dedicated thousands who work here. The solution. Assistant director of the complex, brash young Dr. Tony Newman, proposes a radical acceleration of the program to force the issue and extend the government's commitment.
5: You mean today? Absolutely not.
6: We just give up, is that it? We put our lives into this project.
4: I'm not going to commit murder, and I'm not going to allow you to commit suicide just to satisfy a budget. That's no answer. That's not even science.
2: His ideas rejected by his peers, Tony decides to take matters into his own hands and send himself into the time tunnel.
7: Hello there, Peabody here. Once again, it is time to take another revealing peek back into history.
8: And time for the almanac for this 1st of October, the late Donny Hathaway, born in 1945. Herb Fame, one half of Peaches and Herb, is 84. Julie Andrews, 91 today. Her actor mate in the movie Hawaii, Richard Harris, born in 1930. The late Roger Williams in 1924. On TV, 1955, The Honeymooners debuts on CBS, replacing his variety series, him being Jackie Gleason, of course. Production ended after 39 episodes. We run The Honeymooners quite often on Sunday evening. In music, 2004, Bruce Palmer died of a heart attack at 58. The Canadian was a member of the Minor Birds and Buffalo Springfield, also worked with Crosby, Stills, Nash & Young, and Neil Young solo. 1990, New Kids on the Block were listed by Forbes magazine as the fifth richest entertainers in North America, with an income of $78 million that year, selling more than 80 million albums worldwide. 1982, John Cougar Mellencamp went to number one on both the album and singles chart with American Fool and Jack and Diane, respectively. American Fool, released under the moniker of John Cougar, was his fifth studio album, while the song, which marked the second single off the album following Hurt So Good, became his biggest hit. According to Mellencamp, Jack and Diane was inspired by the Tennessee Williams film Sweet Bird of Youth and focused on an interracial relationship. However, because of pressure from record execs, he was forced to evolve the lyrics instead, making it about two teenagers. 1977, Elton John became the first musician to be honored in New York City's Madison Square Garden Hall of Fame. 1977, same day, Miko enjoyed a two-week run at number one with his disco version of the Star Wars theme. We all remember that. 1966, Jimi Hendrix appeared live for the first time in the UK when he jammed with Cream. And 1965, Bob Dylan appeared at Carnegie Hall in New York, introducing his new touring band made up of Robbie Robertson, Garth Hudson, Rick Danko, Richard Manuel, and Levon Helm. They would become known, of course, simply as The Band. Previously known as The Hawks, along with Ronnie Hawkins, they were recommended to Dylan by John Hammond Jr. for Dylan's first tour, having gone electric. The Band, of course, as they would become known, performed alongside Dylan until 1967 and became one of the most renowned backing bands of all time. And, of course, then, one of the most renowned bands. And many remember them when the old Brock Ballroom closed in the 60s with Ronnie Hawkins and the Hawks, then not known as The Band, but
9: us who they were, and they went on to superstardom. Remembering the band on the Time Machine.

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0: I need a waitress. 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You think that they like you.
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1: Laugh track.
2: Johnny and I created a new kind of Western hero. He didn't carry a gun, just a notebook and a pencil. He was Sigmund Earp, frontier psychiatrist, the man who brought mental health to the West. In this scene, he faces the most wanted outlaw in the West, Snake Larson.
3: All right. You can talk to my gun.
4: That's not a gun.
3: It ain't.
4: It's a symbol.
3: A symbol?
4: A symbol of your inability to cope with reality. Give me that symbol. Now the other symbol. And that little symbol in your boot, I think.
3: That's a symbol?
4: Yes. You're a good man, Snake, and I can help you.
3: You can?
4: All you have to do is talk it out.
3: Yes.
4: Here, lie down on the bar here. Yes, like that.
3: Like this?
4: Good, good. Yeah. Now, let's talk.
3: All right.
4: First of all, when did you first discover you hated your horse?
3: I don't hate my horse.
4: But does your horse hate you?
3: Well, why should my horse hate me?
4: Well, you sit on him. You make him live in a smelly stable. You make him eat straw and oats, no protein at all. Don't you think it natural for the beast to harbor some resentment?
3: I never thought about that.
4: You got a rejected horse, and they're the worst kind. Did you have a happy childhood?
3: Well, I guess so. Why?
4: Well, if you came from a broken ranch, it could mean trouble. Anything unusual happened to you as a tiny tot?
3: Well, yeah, when I was 8 years old, my home ran away from me.
4: You mean you ran away from home?
3: No, we lived in a covered wagon and I fell out.
4: That's very common, you know.
3: Well, you mean you've heard that before?
4: Every week on Hee Haw. Snake-a-la, I think I know your problem.
3: You do?
4: Yes, then I can help you. Here, you know, the reason you shoot everybody is you have a hallucination that they hate you. But if you act friendly to them, they're gonna act friendly to you.
3: If I like them, they're gonna like me?
4: Dr. Joyce Brothers couldn't put it better.
3: Doctor, how can I ever thank you?
4: You can pay me. I don't like to feel rejected either.
5: Nostalgia for you.
6: All right, hey, come on, man. This dance is on me.
5: Toward the time machine.
6: Good choice. Very nice.

Time for road rehab and highway headaches at the half include Buckhorn Road in and around the intersection of the Curve Lake First Nation, where signal traffic lights have been installed but not yet active. But what's really slowing things down, the repaving continuing on Buckhorn Road between the Curve Lake turnoff and Buckhorn. Long lines of traffic late yesterday as heavy equipment continue to work. Looking as if their bottleneck may wrap up by the end of the week, but could be an issue until then. We continue the check.

0: And now, Time Machine.
1: To fill the front page today, come pictures from Niagara, the falls on the right, beyond the Falls View Bridge, mecca of honeymooners from America and Canada. For here, the borders of the states and the Dominion march side by side on either bank of the gorge. The two ends of the wide arch rest on supports sunk in the river. Against these, the ice presses with terrific force, threatening to rip the props from under the bridge. And the steel framework is already twisted. You can see how the girders have warped under the irresistible strain. And you're going to see the actual collapse. Movietone's cameraman stood by day after day to secure, as it happens, an exclusive shot of the crash. And here she comes. Crumbling down upon the ice jam beneath, the shattered derelict seems to mock the handiwork of man, overcome once again by the might of nature. And the honeymooners, what of them? For the next year or two, they will have to find some other blissful and romantic retreat.
2: Time machine.

0: The Kawatha Time Machine remembers.
1: Three stories about a little girl. Her name is Gigi. Now she looks adorable. So fresh. So eager. So young. Thank heaven. Poor little girl. Poor little girls get bigger every day.
2: Yes, Gigi was so eager, so young, but not too young to learn about making herself shine in the eyes of some lucky man.
3: We don't marry, says it. Instead of getting married at once, it sometimes happens, we get married at last.
2: She was raised to raise eyebrows, but Gigi more enjoyed raising the roof.
4: That is the way it began. No woman or a man has ever been as happy as we are tonight.
2: Voila! It's a gay and taunting Paris that takes love so seriously and marriage so lightly. And what is a picture about?

0: Becker. Piqué, extravagant, outrageous.
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2: In our Comedy Classic Spotlight today, Vicki Lawrence, hired as a walk-on to play Carol's kid sister, and she blossomed into a comedian on her own terms over the years on The Carol Burnett Show. Vicki Lawrence.
3: It was really the first time that Mama spoke out, I believe, and it unleashed a monster, God knows. But when we would do our afternoon show, the dress rehearsal, mm-hmm. and in between shows, you'd have time to get touched up, get a little snack if you needed it, and get notes from the director. So Dave Powers, our director, he would come by the dressing room somewhere during that hour and say, we're changing your mark in the dance number. We are cutting this line in this sketch. I need you to look directly into camera one on this. You know, so you'd get your notes. Right. On this particular night, the night that we did that particular sketch, he knocked on my door. He said, I have only one note. The elephant story will be different, and good luck. And now by now I am married to Al. He's the makeup man on the show. I said, damn it, you know, how does Tim get away with this stuff? And Al looked at me and he said, get him. So I don't know, maybe it's Tim's fault. Maybe it's Al's fault that monster was unleashed. Anyway, we get to that taping. And Carol, you know, when Mickey Hart was a character in the family, he was Harvey's partner at the hardware store. And when Mickey Hart got written into the sketches, Carol, knowing Tim and knowing what a little troublemaker he was, took us aside and said, listen, I feel very strongly about these characters. I do not want to break the fourth wall. We have got to stay disciplined. I really, really feel strongly about this. Well, so who loses it? Who loses it during the dress rehearsal and is in my face with tears coming down her eyes trying to stifle her laughter? And it's, you know, the whole concept is we're playing Password. And she keeps putting the thing under my nose going, go ahead, Mama, go ahead. And she's a mess. So I get the note during the break that the elephant story is going to be different and good luck. And Al says, get him. Well, we got to that same spot, and indeed the elephant story was much longer and more convoluted, and Carol loses it again. And I'm just like, really, Carol? Really? You're the one who said. And she's in my face, and she's going, go ahead, Mama. So I decided to get Tim, and I said, are you sure that little asshole's finished? And for those people who do remember that sketch, Tim went into the sofa. It was the last season. It's Dick Van Dyke that went off the end of the other end of the sofa. I think the cameras were jiggling. I think everybody was just, I don't know if they were relieved that Vicky had finally cut loose or, yeah.
4: Guess it's not elephants, huh?
5: No.
4: I was at this freak show one time and I saw these Siamese elephants. They was joined at the end. They was joined at the end of their trunks like that. And this trainer make them stand up on their back feet like that, and they had their trunk stretched like that. Then this little monkey had come out. There and dance a merengue right out there. I kind of felt sorry for them. They couldn't go like the other elephants when they go. All they could do is just low and go.
5: North.
4: One sneezes, the other's eyes get real big.

Overcast for the remainder of the week with showers. Chance of rain today, 60%, a high of 23. It'll be humid, though, today, with a humidex of 30. UV index moderate at 3. Overcast overnight. Chance for showers this evening. Low 14. Showers continuing into tomorrow, but ending at some point later on in the morning for Friday with a high of 18. It'll clear after that. UV index low at 2. Clear in 6 overnight. The weekend not too bad. First weekend of October, mainly sunny on Saturday with a high of 18. Clear in plus 4 overnight. Sun cloud mix on Sunday with a high of 20. A low with the rain returning of plus 5 overnight. For next week, Monday mix of sun and cloud, 14 for the high, 0 for the low. Tuesday sun cloud mix as well, 13 daytime with a low of 2. And for Wednesday, a mix of sun and cloud and a forecast high of 16. That is our daytime normal high for this time of year. Overnight lows around 5.

0: Remembering Bob Akins on 910 CKLY. Bob Akins, as most know, was a stalwart of Lindsay Radio. Born and raised in Lindsay, he was a classmate of Carl Hanshaw's at LCBI. Carl was working part-time at the station then, and he knew station brass were looking for another part-timer, so Carl lobbied his LCBI classmate to apply, and Bob was in. He left for about a year to the bright lights of Peterborough, where he worked the all-night show, but the Lindsay station lured him back with a management job and more money. His mainstay was the midday show, where he did recipes and the Trading Post, later Junior C hockey broadcasts. Here he is doing an intro for Jay's Talk on CKLY in this undated archive.
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1: Good evening, friends. I'm sorry to have to welcome you to this invitational showing of Follow Me Boys in this way. I'd give anything to be there with you, but this seems to be one of those times I'm tied down here at the studio night and day. Of course, it's always this way when we're shooting a picture. And it so happens we're in the middle of shooting one right now. It's a comedy feature called Blackbeard's Ghost, starring Peter Ustinov, Dee Jones, and Susan Plichette. Now, we've completed quite a few pictures since finishing Follow Me Boys. But there's one special one that I just have to mention. It's titled The Happiest Millionaire. Now, this is one we call a happy family musical. It's the true story of the fabulous Anthony Drexel Biddle family of Philadelphia in the era of 1917. Now, the stars are Fred McMurray, a real Disney favorite, as Mr. Biddle, the lovely Greer Garson as Mrs. Biddle, two newcomers, Leslie Ann Warren and John Davidson, playing Cordelia Biddle and Angie Duke. And it was the romance between these two that brought together the Biddle and Duke family. And introducing the fabulous Tommy Steele, star of the Broadway hit Half a Sixpence. Tommy plays the part of John Lawless, the butler. But here now is Follow Me Boys.
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4: 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He's a perfect gentleman.
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That's right, time for Lost and Found Forgotten Fave as we mine the archives for forgotten favorites and classics, taking it back to 1982 when the album American Fool and the single Jack and Diane from John Cougar Mellencamp went to number one on both the album and singles charts. Quite the feat. And released under the moniker John Cougar, which he since abandoned. He's now John Mellencamp and, of course, co-founder of Farm Aid that just wrapped up along with Willie Nelson and Neil Young. Mellencamp is addicted to nicotine still. He smoked 80 cigarettes a day at one point, but he's cut back, he says. Jack and Diane, number one, along with the album back in 1982.

Overcast for the remainder of the week with showers. Chance of rain today, 60%, a high of 23. It'll be humid, though, today with a humidex of 30. UV index moderate of 3. Overcast overnight. Chance for showers this evening. Low 14. Showers continuing into tomorrow, but ending at some point later on in the morning for Friday with a high of 18. It'll clear after that. UV index low at 2. Clear in 6 overnight. The weekend not too bad. First weekend of October, mainly sunny on Saturday with a high of 18. Clear in plus 4 overnight. Sun cloud mix on Sunday with a high of 20. A low with the rain returning of plus 5 overnight. For next week, Monday mix of sun and cloud, 14 for the high, 0 for the low. Tuesday sun cloud mix as well, 13 daytime with a low of 2. And for Wednesday, a mix of sun and cloud and a forecast high of 16. That is our daytime normal high for this time of year. Overnight lows around 5.

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1: Over the years, there have been a handful of fathers and sons involved in sports broadcasting. Foster Hewitt and his son in hockey. In baseball, there was Harry Carey, his son, and then his grandson. But what about the Dalladays? Gary and Peter Dalladay are the father and son broadcast team of the Peterborough Petes, the major junior team found in Peterborough, Ontario. Peter followed his dad into broadcasting 6 years ago, and ever since they've been together, calling the games on one of the local radio stations. The son, Peter, does play-by-play. The father, Gary, has color commentary. We sent broadcaster Denny Grignon to capture this special father-son relationship in action.
2: Hi again, everybody. I'm Gary Dalladay, along with Carl Lawson and Tim Collins. And, of course, Pete Dalladay will be along with the play-by-play at 7:30. Right now, though, Pete is...
3: Here's Surma hanging on to it. Throws it over to the four bar boards for Jared, in for Thompson. Thompson, he's knocked to the ice by Werner. Werner touches the puck, and now the Whalers will go on their first power play.
4: I introduced him that first night, and I can't exactly remember the words, but I said, and it was the station's first game and whatnot. I said, and now with the play-by-play of tonight's game, a young man that I'm very proud of, here's Pete Dalladay. And I just left it in that, and I think he said something like, thanks a lot, Dad. Pleasure to be up here with you.
5: He warned me ahead of time he was going to say something that, that he kind of wanted to be special. And he sort of wrapped it up and he said, now take it over, son. You know, it's yours. Yeah, that was very emotional, the first game for sure. And I got that on tape, and it's something that I'll hang on to for a long time, forever.
6: Coming back to your wife, what did she think about her husband and her son working together?
4: Well, I think Donna was a little more apprehensive than I was, or Pete, or maybe the boss at work. She I think that kind of bothered her, worried her. She said, well, do you think you guys can work together? What happens if, you know, this, or he says the wrong thing, you say the wrong thing, or anything? And it never has really. But she, I know she listens to all the games. She's always, and she's our best critic, I guess you could say, because she's always giving us a little advice.
3: Trying to work around Steve Montador and Williams.
5: I don't really think of it too much as him being my father. I just think of him being my color commentator, and we go from there.
6: But there's got to be moments when you look over and you think, this is the guy who bought my first pair of skates.
5: Yeah, and that sometimes comes out on the air, not too often. I think sometimes people are surprised we don't maybe talk about that a little too much, and I think that's more on my part. I think maybe he would like to get into stuff like that, but he knows I try to like to concentrate on the game a little more. And if it's a game that's a blowout or something, and or if we're in the right mood, then we'll get into it and we'll get giddy.
2: You can see your mother now. She'll be sitting watching the TV, listening to us with the earpiece on and the radio there. She's right into that. She's hooked on that show too, but hopefully she's hooked more.
4: You know, the father and son thing, we kind of played it up. So did the station, the first year. Well, your mother didn't raise you that way, or you know better than that. Like, we'd be just talking, ad-libbing something between face-offs or something like that. And it, I know a lot of the listeners would comment on it. They got a kick out of it.
7: My name is Jeff Toohey. I'm the general manager of the Peterborough Petes. Oh, I think so. I think there's a unique chemistry, obviously, between a father and son that wouldn't be there between anybody else. And, I can remember even before I came to Peterborough, I remember watching Gary do the sports. I remember when Peter was a young boy growing up doing some work for the team. And so then to be all of a sudden in there and being interviewed by them, certainly I start to feel old every time it's happened.
8: My name is Gordon Gibbon. I'm the PA announcer here at the Petes Games. For so many years, I've known Gary and worked with him for 23 years now, both on the radio and the television side. And I remember Pete when he was, he came up to my knee. You know, it's really gratifying to see Peter come into his own now. And he's become an equal with his dad.
3: But the Whalers are going to keep it in and control it here on the power play. Newman across the line to Fisher.
4: Of course, he'll say, well, how would I remember him? I wasn't born until 1969 or 70 or something.

0: children's birth dates and too, but if you were to ask me those right now, I'd probably get that wrong.
1: You're in a bus with your dad and players who are closer in age to you than you are to your dad.
2: Yeah.
1: What's that like?
2: Now that I'm married, it's not so bad. You know, over the first couple of years, I'm sure I was out late, and he was there was times where I was just getting into the hotel, and he was just getting up. So I mean, he was fine with it. He just looked the other way, and he's been there, done that back in his earlier days, I'm sure too.
0: We sit beside each other on the bus, or he's over on one side of the aisle, I'm on the other, and if it's a longer trip, I'll end up maybe sitting in the same seat, with him. We'll be talking about family things, or it's probably really good because when they reach that age, I don't know how much time other fathers and sons get to spend together with each other. So we might be on a bus together for 3 or 4 hours, and we take full advantage of it.
3: Behind the Peterborough goal, Surma hangs on to. Now he dishes it off, and it comes around the near boards, waiting for it as Darcy.
0: But I have to tell you, when we're on the road, we stay in separate rooms. I snore too much for him. He says he can't get any sleep. So, and I've heard that from my wife too. But
2: when he can't make it to the odd game, the odd Friday night game, he has to stay at work. It's not the same. And I know that it's killing him not to be there. I know he really wants to be at the rink, and it's not the same. And the show's not the same. If he does have to step aside, or if I step on, then I know it won't be the same, but I know he's just a phone call away, and he'll be there listening or something like that.
0: At some point during the game, I'm thinking of, this is my son I'm working with, or I'll look at him like you've mentioned earlier, and I'll kind of get a certain pride because he's got better and better at it, and I think has a real future in it. Meanwhile, I'm going to pull the reins in pretty soon and go fishing and golfing and that type of thing.
3: Played exactly 4.5 minutes here at the Memorial Center so far.
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5: Time Machine.

Well, this is Air Supply Now, and a song that, well, is revered by Air Supply fans of the Australian group. This one never made the top 10, but still an oft-played radio song. Or maybe not. But we played here, Making Love Out of Nothing at All.

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1: Now here's something we hope you'll really like.
2: I'm Yash Mengi.
3: And I'm Stein Schmengi.
2: And we're the Happy Wonders.
4: Here it is, 5 o'clock, quitting time all over town. Keep pouring, Barney.

0: special feature.
1: You know what the news is. In a minute, you're going to hear the rest of the story.
2: The Adventures of Superman. Faster than a speeding bullet. More powerful than a locomotive. Able to leap tall buildings at a single bound.
3: Look, up in the sky, it's a bird.
0: It's a plane.
2: It's Superman. Yes, it's Superman.
4: In the first place, I'm gratified to find you all here together. Perry White, Lois Lane, Jimmy Olsen. I could only wish that Mr. Clark Kent could be present also.
5: I hear my name mentioned?
4: It was good of you to come, Mr. Kent.
5: No trouble at all. What's this all about?
4: It's really very simple. The Daily Planet, with Superman's help, succeeded in ruining the best-paying racket I ever had and sent several of my closest friends to jail.
5: Well, they must have deserved it then.
4: That's beside the point. I intend to get even.
6: With Superman? Why, don't be silly. Nobody can harm him.
4: No, but I can strike at him through his friends.
5: Meaning us?
4: All of you. And with you out of the way, the Planet Days as a newspaper will be numbered.
1: And now, the rest of the story. Whatever happened to Diane? It was an honor most agreed to have the distinguished Senator Edward Brooke as a speaker for commencement exercises, and a mistake, some believed, to allow a student to speak also. Well, the fears of the latter were confirmed on graduation day, because in Diane's speech, the student's speech, the first ever commencement address given by a student at that college, she rebuked the senator, the school's guest, rebuked him for his lack of relevance, as she put it. Impertinence eventually reached home, where old friends just shook their heads. Whatever happened to the girl that they had known, the sweet, sincere traditionalist, the staunch defender of the establishment? Well, what happened is the rest of the story. It was a large yellow brick Georgian house on Wisner Road in a conservative community of smiling faces and unlocked doors, where Diane was nurtured to young womanhood. One of her earliest aspirations was to become an astronaut, and as a high school junior, she wrote NASA to tell him so. Diane was always reaching for the stars. The expectations of family and friends were no lower. A natural leader, some called her. Indeed, she was always winning achievement awards of one kind or another. In her senior year, she was voted most likely to succeed. But most of all, Diane was sensible. An outspoken red, white, and blue American. She campaigned her heart out when Goldwater ran for president. She canvassed door to door, argued with less sensible friends. Barry Goldwater typified everything Diane stood for. He opposed big government. He opposed high taxes. He stressed the need for self-reliant citizens and local autonomy. Goldwater Girls, they were called back then. The female conservative youth movement. And Diane was outstanding among them. When Goldwater lost the election, she remained undaunted. Even became president of her local Young Republicans. So what in the world ever happened to Diane? Was it college life, far from the traditions and influences of home, that transformed the Goldwater campaigner into a Eugene McCarthy supporter? That turned the establishment apologist into a sort of liberal who one day would embarrass a United States senator on her own graduation day? What happened was the Reverend Don Jones, some would say, the youth pastor in Diane's church, who once took his teenage flock to the urban ghetto to witness inner city poverty firsthand. What Pastor Jones did had a tremendous impact on Diane, others would later recall, particularly when the girl from the insular suburbs saw what was happening to children in that other world right next door. For you see, Diane philosophically would move slowly but surely to the left after that, and she's taken a number of people with her on that long ideological journey. You know one of them. He's President of the United States. For would-be female astronaut from Park Ridge, Illinois, the overachieving, flag-waving Goldwater girl, the young Republican, who once upon a time would have done just about anything to reduce the size of federal government and to lower your taxes. That was Hillary Diane Rodham. That's right. Hillary Clinton. And now you know the rest of the story.
7: If it ain't Charlie Moneybags, the big philanthropist.
0: York aboard the time machine.
7: And when they called your name, you gave the large, generous amount of 3 cents.
0: Go Martha, oh,
8: thee. Give him so much, Paul. I could ask him to give.

It may pain you to know that this song was written in about 15 minutes, written in 15, and recorded in even less time, one take. Perhaps you're not surprised. Carl Douglas, and back then everybody was doing it. Kung Fu Fighting, don't you know?

facts of life are such, they cannot be removed. You must remember this. A kiss is still a kiss.

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1: Well, you remember when you jumped in the water after me at Coney Island?
2: Yeah, I sure do.
0: Go Worth the oldies.
1: Well, I'm not really a fish. I'm a man.

Well, the fifth dimension now, and one less bell to answer, one less egg to fry, which means somebody's going to be getting more bacon. Here's the fifth dimension on your KawarthaOldies.com, a fantastic Kawartha time machine.

0: the Bell, Partridge Family, the Fuzz, Isley Brothers, and many more. 20 power hits, 20 original stars, only $3.99.
1: Hello there, Peabody here. Once again, it is time to take another revealing peek back into history.
2: And time for the almanac for this 1st of October, the late Donny Hathaway, born in 1945. Herb Thame, one half of Peaches and Herb, is 84. Julie Andrews, 91 today. Her actor mate in the movie Hawaii, Richard Harris, born in 1930. The late Roger Williams in 1924. On TV, 1955, The Honeymooners debuts on CBS, replacing his variety series, him being Jackie Gleason, of course. Production ended after 39 episodes. We run The Honeymooners quite often on Sunday evening. In music, 2004, Bruce Palmer died of a heart attack at 58. The Canadian was a member of the Minor Birds and Buffalo Springfield, also worked with Crosby, Stills, Nash and Young, and Neil Young solo. 1990, New Kids on the Block were listed by Forbes magazine as the fifth richest entertainers in North America, with an income of $78 million that year, selling more than 80 million albums worldwide. 1982, John Cougar Mellencamp went to number one on both the album and singles chart with American Fool and Jack and Diane, respectively. American Fool, released under the moniker of John Cougar, was his fifth studio album, while the song, which marked the second single off the album following Hurt So Good, became his biggest hit. According to Mellencamp, Jack and Diane was inspired by the Tennessee Williams film Sweet Bird of Youth and focused on an interracial relationship. However, because of pressure from record execs, he was forced to evolve the lyrics instead, making it about two teenagers. 1977, Elton John became the first musician to be honored in New York City's Madison Square Garden Hall of Fame. 1977, same day, Miko enjoyed a two-week run at number one with his disco version of the Star Wars theme. We all remember that. 1966, Jimi Hendrix appeared live for the first time in the UK when he jammed with Cream. In 1965, Bob Dylan appeared at Carnegie Hall in New York, introducing his new touring band made up of Robbie Robertson, Garth Hudson, Rick Danko, Richard Manuel, and Lee Von Helm. They would become known, of course, simply as The Band. Previously known as The Hawks, along with Ronnie Hawkins, they were recommended to Dylan by John Hammond Jr. for Dylan's first tour, having gone electric. The band, of course, as they would become known, performed alongside Dylan until 1967 and became one of the most renowned backing bands of all time. And of course, then, one of the most renowned bands. And many remember them when the old Brock Ballroom closed in the 60s with Ronnie Hawkins and the Hawks, then not known as the band, but that's who they were, and they went on to superstardom. Remembering the band.

Overcast overnight. Chance for showers this evening. Low 14. Showers continuing into tomorrow, but ending at some point later on in the morning for Friday with a high of 18. It'll clear after that. UV index low at 2. Clear in 6 overnight. The weekend not too bad. First weekend of October, mainly sunny on Saturday with a high of 18. Clear in plus 4 overnight. Sun cloud mix on Sunday with a high of 20. A low with the rain returning of plus 5 overnight. For next week, Monday mix of sun and cloud, 14 for the high, 0 for the low. Tuesday sun cloud mix as well, 13 daytime with a low of 2. And for Wednesday, a mix of sun and cloud and a forecast high of 16. That is our daytime normal high for this time of year. Overnight lows around 5.

0: The Kawasa Time Machine remembers.
1: Well, Czech Sports has an exclusive for you today at the noon hour, and we say exclusive for the benefit of the Globe and Mail's Marty York, who seems to think that all radio stations pilfer the newspapers for their exclusive stories. We've been working on this one actually for a couple of weeks now, and finally got confirmation this morning from Blair Armitage, convention manager of Trent University. The Ottawa Rough Riders are moving their Canadian Football League training camp back to Peterborough.
2: Quite frankly, Jake Dunlap called, and in one of his last actions before he cleaned out his desk, is the way he referred to it, the university and the Ottawa Rough Rider football team have concluded a two-year deal to conduct the training camp here at Trent.
1: And with the Riders coming back, it's going to seem like old times again.
2: It seems that way. George Branchetta, of course, has taken on additional responsibilities, but they'll be coming in here on May the 28th, and they'll be here until the 8th of June, just prior to the opening of the exhibition season. But last year they went to Queen's University, and I guess they missed it.
1: And we're glad they did. So head coach George Brancato, one of our favorites, and his Ottawa Rough Riders will be back in Peterborough for their 1983 Canadian Football League training camp starting May the 28th. National Hockey League action last night. The Leafs in St. Louis battled to a 4-4 tie at the Garden. Tommy Fergus scored the winner in the last minute as Boston nipped Minnesota 4-3. In other NHL news, Pete Peters remained in the headlines as he shared honors with Edmonton's Wayne Gretzky as the NHL's Player of the Week. The Boston goalie had three wins last night, a couple by shutout. Gretzky totaled 11 points in three other wins in the road last week. And in some team moves, Vancouver farmed out center Jerry Miner to the AHL's Fredericton affiliate. And Serge Beauvais has made a quiet exit from the Toronto Maple Leafs. The NHL club traded the winger to Edmonton during the weekend without advertising the transaction. 23-year-old native of Drummondville, Quebec, played 16 games for the Leafs this year before being demoted to St. Catharines of the AHL in December. Upon his return to the minors, Beauvais openly criticized head coach Mike Nicklock and some of the Leafs. The OHL was idle last night, but a press conference in Belleville yesterday, the league all-stars were announced for the upcoming all-star clash in Belleville at the Quinney Sports Center, February the 1st. Three Peets were named to the Leighton Division team, Bobby Airy to the first team, Mike Posavad and Steve Eisenman to the second team.
3: From the Kawartha region of Ontario, Canada, bringing cottage country to the world with the best in nostalgia and the songs you've been missing.
4: This old woman was in the mirror. 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

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Chip, chip, you make your baby cry. 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

Overcast overnight. Chance for showers this evening. Low 14. Showers continuing into tomorrow, but ending at some point later on in the morning for Friday with a high of 18. It'll clear after that. UV index low at 2. Clear and 6 overnight. The weekend not too bad. First weekend of October, mainly sunny on Saturday with a high of 18. Clear and plus 4 overnight. Sun cloud mix on Sunday with a high of 20. A low with the rain returning of plus 5 overnight. For next week, Monday mix of sun and cloud, 14 for the high, 0 for the low. Tuesday sun cloud mix as well, 13 daytime with a low of 2. And for Wednesday, a mix of sun and cloud and a forecast high of 16. That is our daytime normal high for this time of year. Overnight lows around 5.

0: This is Pete's 101, the serialized history of the Peterborough Pete's hockey franchise as adapted from the book of the same name. And this is Chapter 44. Long before he was an NHL coach, Jacques Martin was a part-time school teacher in Ottawa while moonlighting as a scout for the Peterborough Pete's. He was one of the first to discover a small, modest, reserved 14-year-old boy so talented that he had skipped the level of minor hockey to play against kids much older than he. That boy was Steve Yzerman. Although he was born in Cranbrook, B.C. on May 9, 1965, Yzerman's parents moved into Peene, Ontario later that year when his father began work for the federal government. From a young age, Yzerman quickly began to establish himself as a superstar, despite his small physique. Yzerman's biggest asset was his capacity to read the game. Martin informed Pete's coach Dave Dryden, brother of Ken, that he liked how games seemed to revolve around Yzerman. And so it was, after much persistence on Martin's part, Dryden decided to visit Yzerman and his family in the Peene. Following a productive introduction, Dryden's only concern was that Yzerman was only 5'9" and 155 pounds. When he looked at Yzerman's parents, who weren't that much taller, Dryden wondered just how much more the future Hall of Famer might grow. Well, Dryden ultimately decided to take the chance and bring Yzerman to Peterborough, selecting him in the first round, fourth overall in the 81 OHL Priority Draft. Once he was on the ice, Yzerman quickly surprised his coach with his skill and maturity. Dryden noted that Yzerman showed an intense focus on becoming a more talented hockey player. He always seemed to be in a position where he wouldn't necessarily be near the puck, but to get in a position to get the puck and dish it off to somebody else. This according to Dryden in a commentary to the CBC. Stevie was totally into the game at all times. There was an intensity and a fire to show that he wants to be the best player he can be. In his 2 years with the Petes, Yzerman played in 114 regular season games, scored 63 goals, and had 92 assists for 155 points. He was selected to play for Canada's national junior team in 1983 and capture the bronze medal. Steve was one of the best players I ever saw in Peterborough. This according to Peterborough Examiner former reporter Mike Brophy. When he came to the city, he wasn't even 16 yet. He was a small player, but he was probably the most skilled guy I'd ever seen in my 14 years covering the Peterborough Petes. Even with all his accomplishments with the Petes, Yzerman still had a strong, modest outlook on his capacities as a hockey player, a trait that would follow him throughout his career. Prior to the 1983 NHL draft in Montreal, Yzerman was projected to be taken high in the first round. But the news did little to convince him. Pete's historian Don Barry recalled Yzerman's state of mind on the eve of the draft. "I remember leading up to the draft," Barry said, "Stevie came up to me and asked if he was going to be picked at all. That's how modest he was." Later that day, Yzerman was selected fourth overall by the Detroit Red Wings, as you'll hear in this clip from Gary Dalladay, who was at the Forum in Montreal for the draft.
1: "As expected, way early this morning, 9 o'clock, Minnesota's Lou Nanny, as he said he would, making Brian Lawton the first draft choice of this 83 draft. Lawton out of Mount St. Charles High School in Rhode Island. Hartford kind of surprised a few folks. They passed on Pat LaFontaine of Verdun, taking Turgeon of Hull, and then the New York Islanders with the third choice, coming along and grabbing LaFontaine. The fourth choice overall, and the first from the Ontario Hockey League, was Peterborough's own Steve Yzerman."
0: Yzerman made an immediate impact in his rookie season, and in 1984 was voted to the NHL All-Rookie Team. Recognized by his peers as one of the best players in the league, the Detroit captain was honored with the Lester B. Pearson Award, now called the Ted Lindsay Award, as the NHL's most outstanding player. Stevie Y led the Red Wings to four Stanley Cup final appearances and won three. He was an integral part of Team Canada's 2002 Olympic gold medal in Salt Lake City, Utah. After he retired from the NHL, Yzerman was named executive director of Team Canada and formed back-to-back gold medal winning teams in 2010 in Vancouver and 2014 in Sochi, Russia. After spending several seasons with the Tampa Bay Lightning, Yzerman took over as GM of the Detroit Red Wings in 2019. Stevie Y on Pete's 101. Next up, Chapter 45. And an iconic rivalry. The Pete's versus the Jennies. We'll see you next time. Pete's 101 is based on the book of the same name by Peterborough author and longtime Pete's fan Nick Caravaggio. The book is available on Amazon. Pete's 101 is heard every weekday home game night for the regular season and playoffs as part of the Morning Sports Report on the Kawartha Time Machine, with a repeat at 6:30 p.m. as fans head to the rink for the game. Thank you for listening. And as always, go Pete's go.
2: The 2023 OHL champion, Peterborough Pete's.

continent of Atlantis was an island which lay before the great flood in the area we now call the Atlantic Ocean. So great an area of land that from her western shores those beautiful sailors journeyed to the south and the North Americas with ease in their ships with painted sails. To the east, Africa was her neighbor, across a short strait of sea miles. The great Egyptian age is but a remnant of the Atlantean culture. The antediluvian kings colonized the world. All the gods who play in the mythological dramas, in all legends from all lands, were from fair Atlantis. Knowing her fate, Atlantis sent out ships to all corners of the earth. On board were the 12. The poet, the physician, the farmer, the scientist, the magician, and the other so-called

call gods of our legends, though gods they were. And as the elders of our time choose to remain blind, let us rejoice and let us sing and dance and ring in the new. Hail Atlantis!

0: In our Comedy Classic Spotlight today, Vicki Lawrence, hired as a walk-on to play Carol's kid sister, and she blossomed into a comedian on her own terms over the years on The Carol Burnett Show. Vicki Lawrence.
1: Hello. No, Naomi isn't home right now. Well, what the? You want a what?
2: All right, listen, who is this? You want a what?
3: 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I've had just... You want a what? That guy wants to what with all of us.
1: 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Well, I'm glad you called back, you slime ball. Now, you listen up here. My name is Thelma Harper. I'm an old woman, and I got a passel of grown kids, and my kids got kids of their own. I got wrinkles and bunions, and on hot days, my ankles swell. I'm covered with cellulite from my neck to my knees. Now, if any of that turns you on, you just keep talking.

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2: You might remember a fellow by the name of Al Dubois.
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4: Thank you so much. Oh, you're too kind. Welcome to Bumper Stumpers, the show that turns a highway hobby into challenging fun for you and ready cash for our contestants.
2: Al and I had started together at CKDS. He had moved on at this point. He ended up in Timmins and then eventually North Bay. So here I am in Quebec City. He's in North Bay. And he tells the program director about me. So that's how I ended up in North Bay. And that would have been in February of 1968. And I was in North Bay for 2.5 years. I did evenings when I started, and within 6 months, a typical Thompson station, it was radio, TV, they decided to bring me up to TV, and I was there for a couple of years doing the programming, reading the day text that goes with the slides. I read evening sports on the evening package, and I also had a thing called Kid Stuff, believe it or not, and it was 3 hours a week, half hour live. It was more like the friendly giant. I had some characters, Murphy, so on and so forth, that I would interact with in contests. And then by this time, Al Dubois in Peterborough.
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1: That's right, time for a Lost and Found Forgotten Fave as we mine the archives for forgotten favorites and classics, taking it back to 1982 when the album American Fool and the single Jack and Diane from John Cougar Mellencamp went to number one on both the album and singles charts. Quite the feat. And released under the moniker John Cougar, which he's since abandoned. He's now John Mellencamp and, of course, co-founder of Farm Aid that just wrapped up along with Willie Nelson and Neil Young. Mellencamp is addicted to nicotine still. He smoked 80 cigarettes a day at one point, but he's cut back, he says. Jack and Diane, number one, along with the album back in 1982.

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6: Overcast overnight. Chance for showers this evening. Low 14. Showers continuing into tomorrow, but ending at some point later on in the morning for Friday with a high of 18. It'll clear after that. UV index low at 2, clear in 6 overnight. The weekend not too bad. First weekend of October, mainly sunny on Saturday with a high of 18, clear in plus 4 overnight. Sun cloud mix on Sunday with a high of 20, a low with the rain returning of plus 5 overnight. For next week, Monday mix of sun and cloud, 14 for the high, 0 for the low. Tuesday sun cloud mix as well, 13 daytime with a low of 2. And for Wednesday, a mix of sun and cloud and a forecast high of 16. That is our daytime normal high for this time of year. Overnight lows around 5.
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2: Dear thing. Loves to kibitz.
3: Thing. 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
1: Nice to meet you.
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2: 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You need a job. You like the people here.
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2: Think that they like you.

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1: We're beaming up.
0: The Kawartha Lakes and Haliburton Highlands.
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0: Now, another hour of music and memories from the fantastic Kawartha.